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0: I woke up this morning to one of the top five worst dreams I've ever had in my life.
1: Really?
0: And you're going to laugh when I explain what was happening, but I have to let you know it felt so real.
1: Okay.
0: It was such a fever dream.
1: Sure.
0: I woke up in just like hot sweats.
1: Yep.
0: I think I was crying.
1: Wow.
0: Like not from happiness.
1: Okay. Yeah. Like.
0: Yeah.
1: Sorrow.
0: It was bad.
1: And damn.
0: It's because I was getting married.
1: What?
0: To... Like,
1: you gotta finish the sentence, man. You gotta finish the
0: public
1: sentence.
0: Public enemy number one from choir in high school.
1: Oh, so just the worst person.
0: Like a girl I have not thought about or talked to in 15 years.
1: Okay.
0: But it felt so real, and I just kept asking where my girlfriend is. Where's Rachel? And everyone's like, she's gone now, Eric. And I don't know if that meant...
1: She's... What?
0: I don't know if that meant she passed or she broke up with me.
1: I would be crushed.
0: But it was a fever dream. And I'm like, I can't do this. And I think you were there, and you were like... Eric, why don't you just try marriage out? It's pretty good because you just got married. And I'm like, no, I can't do this,
1: that's
0: Jordan.
1: Awful. That's
0: like, I can't
1: awful.
0: Say yes in good faith. And you're like, bro, I think you should. It's time. You should just try.
1: Whoa.
0: And it was happening at my other best friend's childhood home. Like, it was
1: not even the right venue.
0: Weird.
1: Wow.
0: And when I say like, and I don't mean this like to be really mean, but this isn't like, it's not like it's a girl I had a crush on in high school. Like, this is not
1: some random
0: I've
1: person
0: ever been romantically involved with.
1: Right. Okay.
0: But it felt so real this morning that I woke up and I called everyone I still talk to from high school. I'm like, you won't believe.
1: I'm so glad you said high school, because I was like, I didn't get a call.
0: Yeah. Who almost got married to in my dream, and none of my friends took it serious and laughed at me at 8 this morning, but it felt real. So what's the time that you had a dream that really threw off your day?
1: Okay.
0: We'll talk about it next on XYZ.
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0: I had a full-blown fever dream nightmare that I was getting married to this girl that I knew in high school. Not someone I was ever romantically involved with in any capacity. She was actually, some would argue, public enemy number one in the choir and theatrical community at Bartlett High School.
1: There's a niche group of people listening who are like, oh, her.
0: Yeah, I mean, if you went to high school with me, you know who I'm talking about. But, like, it's not the absurdity of, like, who it was. It felt so real that I couldn't shake myself out of it. And I was supposed to be getting married to her that day. And I was like, I can't do this. Where's my girlfriend? And everyone's like, no one would say Rachel's name. Sure, and they would be like, don't worry about her.
1: Say her name.
0: Yeah. And then you were there. It's like the best man, but you were encouraging me to get married just to try it out for a little bit. You're like, you can always get divorced, dude. Like,
1: you, my wife, so many people are like, Dream Jordan is the worst.
0: You were the worst friend.
1: Oh my God.
0: Not way worse, but pretty worse than you are in real life. All that to say,
1: I hate you.
0: I've gotten over it now, but I mean, it shook me for my hour this morning that I was having this, like, such realistic vision.
1: Yeah.
0: Such a realistic vision that it really messed with me. And I called a lot of people, and I don't know, I woke up crying, like, damn, actual tears.
1: Yeah.
0: Have you ever had a dream like that?
1: The only dreams that make me feel like I wake up and, like, my day is already ruined is if my wife either dies or I find out she's cheating on me. Like, I don't get...
0: Do those dreams happen to you a lot?
1: There was a period of time in the relationship, I think when I, like, first got engaged, because I was the first time ever I'm making this choice where I was like, oh man, I, you know, just like second guessing, or like insecurities were starting to pop up or fester in my dreams. And I wouldn't get all like, oh, I hate dream version of Sam. I would just get really sad.
0: Yeah.
1: Like, okay, now I'm just alone. 'Cause I don't really see myself like going back out and getting into dating.
0: Sure.
1: You know, when
0: I would
1: this
0: hope not, you just got married.
1: That's what, well, no, I'm saying, like, if she, time, yeah, like it. If she, you know, were to cheat on me, or if I were to, you know, lose her suddenly, like, I'm not just like getting Hinge.
0: Got it.
1: You know, so it just makes me like super sad. My day is over.
0: Have I ever been in a dream of yours?
1: The last time you were in my dream, I was also scared because you bombed the best man speech.
0: Oh, I thought you were going to say a country. And I was like, Jordan, no, what?
1: No, sorry for the pause there.
0: Yeah, I know. I don't have involvement in military activities or movements.
1: Whatsoever, yeah.
0: I didn't bomb the best man speech.
1: You know, you did great. You did great. But there was one night I woke up like, oh my God, I hope
0: he's going to ruin it.
1: Well, no, because I think you said on the show, like, I might say this. And I know you were joking. You were just trying to get a rise out of me. But like, it got into my psyche, and I, like, middle of the night, like, oh my God, so Eric's the bomb.
0: Your wife Samantha and your best friend and business partner Eric are the reason that you wake up with anxiety.
1: Yeah, yes, you guys stress me out in the middle of the night.
0: XYZ
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0: XYZ with Derek Zachary. What are you watching Wednesday? What have you been into? What are you binging? What are you watching? My recommendation, Palm Royale with Kristen Wiig. Carol Burnett is in it.
1: That's huge.
0: Josh Lucas, who I haven't seen since he was in Sweet Home Alabama. Apple TV Plus. It's about a woman in Palm Beach in the 60s that really has no money, and she's trying to become, it's the Delacorte family, which is a fictional, just high society family.
1: Right, right, okay.
0: She's kind of like grifting her way into a, sure. Oh, Ricky Martin's in it too, I forgot that.
1: Oh, okay, that's fun.
0: It's very funny, very good, beautifully shot, wonderful colors, great period piece, but I like it a lot.
1: Sounds like they're living La Vida Loca. I'm going to suggest Life, Larry, and the Pursuit of Unhappiness on HBO Max. Larry David's yeah. new show, where he does period sketch pieces. Total, like, there's so many cameos. John Hamm has been in it. Everybody from Curb Your Enthusiasm so far. If you like Larry David, you'll like this.
0: It's produced by the Obamas, too.
1: It is produced by the Obamas,
0: and
1: yes.
0: Samuel L. Jackson does the narration.
1: It's the narrator.
0: I want to check it out. I've seen the clips. But,
1: yeah,
0: okay.
1: It's good.
0: There you go. Life, Larry, and the Pursuit of Unhappiness on HBO, and Palm Royale on Apple TV+, on Star 99.9.

0: Jordan has a friend who is very afraid of spiders, and not only do we know this, but he's
1: willingly sent us some
0: ring camera footage of him reacting to a spider. Just take a listen.
2: Oh my god! Ah! Ah!
1: So this is real. This is
0: a 35-year-old man.
1: Real. He walked into a spider web. Him and his wife are coming home, and that was his reaction.
0: The other thing he says, he drops the F-bomb, so we can't play it, but he keeps the high pitch like seconds later. Yeah. He's like, ah!
1: And his wife is like trying to walk him through.
0: Chris, you're fine, man. But that said, I don't react that way to spiders. There are certain things that I would react that way to.
1: Yeah.
0: What's yours? We'll talk about it next.
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0: If it's blown up, we're playing it for you.
1: What's up? It's Benson Boone, and you're listening to my new song, The Time of My Life.
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0: What are you afraid of that it doesn't matter how old you are or how experienced you are with life, it still gets you no matter what? Shout out to Jordan's friend who you went to high school with.
1: Yes, Chris.
0: But also one of the top listeners of our show.
1: We appreciate
0: you. Who I met for the first time at your bachelor party. And this guy would not... I've never gotten more exhausted talking about myself than talking to this man. That said, we appreciate you, Chris, Banana Boy. His last name starts with the words banana. So yes. Leave it there. Anyway, this is him getting home with his wife, walking into a spider web. He sent us this video, and the audio is just... it's magical.
2: Oh, my God!
0: I just love that he kept the high pitched voice.
2: It's right there.
0: You just hear it. You hear the wife being like, "Chris, you're fine, dude.
1: It's over there. Just walk the other way."
0: This is the same man that I did like a very simple bar magic trick for.
1: Oh yeah.
0: And now anytime he sees anything magic related on Instagram, he sends
1: it to me. And I'm so anti magic.
0: All of that said, while I don't have that reaction to spiders,
1: sure.
0: I feel most adult men don't.
1: Okay.
0: Except Chris. What's the thing that, like, you will hit that pitch with? You will freak out. It doesn't matter how reasonable your mind should be.
1: So, I like, not necessarily spiders, but, like, new bugs. If I can't identify
0: what it is,
1: yeah, and it's fast... Nah, I'm good. I'm good on that.
0: I hate bugs. Don't get me wrong. Like, right. I freak out, but I don't have like that high pitched reaction. I know what your high pitched reaction is, Jordan.
1: Yeah, okay.
0: It's like, you know, the old guy that just got hit by the bison. Like, there are...
1: why would you?
0: Because there's many scenarios in which I could see you facing off with a giant animal and be like, ah!
1: Okay, I will add bison to the list now too.
0: Horse, because,
1: yeah, no, any
0: really
1: big,
0: a cow.
1: Yeah, well, cows, they can't move fast.
0: Yeah, but
1: right?
0: I don't see you handling it well.
1: If you're big and fast,
0: yeah,
1: I'm probably gonna hit that Mariah Carey register.
0: It's snakes for me.
1: Oh yes, you did.
0: You have
1: out.
0: You've approached me with a gardener snake.
1: Yeah,
0: once.
1: I had a snake in my hand, and you lost
0: snakes,
1: it.
0: But now that I'm older, again, it's not gonna be that like moment. It's more like I get mad. Like, get away from
1: get
0: me.
1: Get away from me.
0: Like, I will run.
1: Jordan!
0: I don't love open...
1: Your face does like the shake thing.
0: Okay.
1: Like, it's like, right, like your veins start
0: like
1: coming out.
0: A fear of snakes is a very reasonable thing to
2: Jordan!
0: Be afraid of.
2: Okay. Stay away from me.
1: That's you.
0: Yeah,
1: like you almost start like foaming at the mouth.
0: I don't love open bodies of water. I had this fight with someone yesterday, and they're like, it's not that like I'm afraid to go on a boat. Like, I'll go on. It's just I don't wake up being like, I need to be near water right now.
1: That's so crazy.
0: Like how some people feel about airports, where it's not really a fear, but like there's, unless they have to go, they don't care.
1: Right.
0: That's
1: well,
0: me.
1: Well, airports can arguably be hell.
0: Yeah, but so can a boat. You know how many times people go out on boats and don't come back? You know what's
1: under
0: a boat in the water?
1: I guess
0: no, you don't, because there's so many species we still don't know about in the ocean.
1: Right.
0: So your
1: body literally needs water, though. You know what I'm saying?
0: It's perfect in a bottle.
1: Okay.
0: It's great. I can manage that.
1: Okay.
0: XYZ.
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0: Mom's hot take on XYZ with their Zachary. Today, my mom wants to make kids get off the scooters.
1: Not even scooters. Is there a name for them? You use the name crotch rocket.
2: That's what we called them in the 2000s.
0: They look like mini motorcycles, they're electric. And yeah, it generally looks like a little motorcycle, like a dirt bike.
2: You also have to be in a weird position to sit on them. Yeah. Like, it's not comfortable.
1: You look like a Donkey Kong character. It's ridiculous.
0: Yeah, they kind of look like Mario Kart.
2: But
0: my mom said that they're terrorizing the neighborhood. She said, get off the sidewalks, but also don't be on the streets. Take a class. Mind you, my mom bought me an electric scooter.
2: Right. So you at one point were the problem.
1: Yeah. No, yours went like 4 miles an hour.
0: It did not go 4 miles an hour.
2: Eric Zachary does not go slow, man.
0: I was going so fast.
2: He goes so fast.
0: You see how fast I can run?
2: He goes really fast.
0: It probably went like 12 miles an hour, 13 miles an hour.
1: I would like to know, but you weren't. I definitely was not allowing you.
0: I got pulled over by the police, so it went fast
2: enough. That's how fast he was going.
0: All right. So I think I got a ticket for going too slow on a motor.
1: We're going to dissect this in just a few.
0: We already did.
2: What do you do?
0: If you missed
2: your show,
0: if you missed Mom's Hot Take and you want to hear her dissect this, do some reconnaissance on it. XYZ with Eric Zachary. 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

0: What are you watching Wednesday on XYZ with Eric Zachary? 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Palm Royale on Apple TV
1: Plus.
0: Yeah, season two. I've never seen the show. My mom was like preaching the show. It's about Palm Beach in Florida in the 60s. And
1: this is Kristen Wiig.
0: Yeah, Kristen Wiig. Carol Burnett is in it.
1: Yeah.
0: She's in her 90s and is crushing it. Kaya Gerber's in it. Josh Lucas, who I haven't seen since he was in Sweet Home Alabama with Reese Witherspoon.
1: Oh, wow. Okay.
0: It's not that I was adverse to it. My mom just kept almost beating it too much into my head.
1: Sure,
0: that I'm like,
1: yeah.
0: I'm not interested.
1: You oversold it,
0: it's
1: Mom.
0: It's a period piece. It seems like not my style, but I watched it with her a couple days ago, and then I just kept watching. It's really, really, really good. It's the best I've ever seen Kristen Wiig.
1: Okay.
0: Truly, better than Bridesmaids.
1: Now, she basically, like, her way into a country club,
0: she's like
1: right?
0: a gold digger. She's a grifter. She's trying to figure out how to become, like, the new higher status version of herself.
1: Right, right.
0: In Palm Beach, Florida. Which
1: a real Aladdin story.
0: Kind of, yeah, truly. But I highly recommend it. It's very funny. It has some dramatic moments, and it's beautifully shot. Really, really well done period piece, if you're ever interested in, like, that kind of a look from the 60s, 70s
1: okay.
0: vibe. But Palm Royale, Apple TV+, Plus, that's my recommendation.
1: I'm going with Life, Larry, and The Pursuit of Unhappiness, Larry David's new sketch comedy.
0: Oh, that's where he's doing, like, period pieces, right?
1: Yeah,
0: like,
1: yeah, he's doing, like...
0: In war?
1: It's all history sketches, basically,
0: sure.
1: Where he'll jump to, like, the 80s, or, like, sometimes they're not directly historic, or, like... I don't know. They're pop culture references, too. So, like, he just did one with John Hamm on the Wright Brothers.
0: Oh, wow. Okay.
1: So, there's a lot of cameos in it. Mm-hmm. All of your favorites, if they've ever been in comedy, if they've ever been on Curb Your Enthusiasm, they all make their returns in some way.
0: What is this on?
1: This is on HBO Max.
0: I've seen, like, the clips on Instagram, and I didn't know it was coming out. I was like, is that John Hamm with Larry David?
1: Yeah, exactly.
0: Okay.
1: So, the other cool thing about it is it's produced by the Obamas.
0: Oh, wow.
1: Yeah, and then it is narrated by Samuel L. Jackson.
0: Wow, just a
1: it's
0: heavy
1: a
0: hitter.
1: Crazy cast.
0: Okay.
1: Yeah. So Life, Larry, and The Pursuit of Unhappiness.
0: On HBO, and
1: yes.
0: then Palm Royale on Apple TV+. Plus. 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

0: Alvin and the Chipmunks is getting a remake. It's planned for 2028, and Jordan is very upset with how they're depicting Alvin.
1: Based on how they got Alvin looking, this is Big Shot Pictures, who just got the rights for this. They made Alvin look like an F-boy. I'm afraid for kids to see this Alvin because I don't, the way this Alvin looks, he does not have values that we need to be instilling.
0: He looks like a 20-year-old TikToker that has way too much money and just bought a Lamborghini.
1: Right. Like this Alvin is books maxing. You know what I'm saying? Like this Alvin is hanging out with the wrong crowd.
0: He's trying to talk to like a 50-year-old, like powered attorney woman being like, yeah, yo mama.
1: Yeah. If not that, he has an OnlyFans girlfriend. Okay. Like this Alvin is not it.
0: So you're
1: for
0: just
1: me.
0: Saying Jake Paul, basically.
1: Kind of. This is, yes, it is giving a Paul.
0: It's XYZ.
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0: Matt Reeves, the co-writer of the upcoming The Batman Part 2 with Robert Pattinson, has announced that they're moving back the release date to 2028, but he said it's okay, we got our first camera test. And this is just the audio they put out. It's literally just a slow motion turn of Robert Pattinson in the bat mask.
1: Okay.
0: And like, is it good quality? Yeah. It's annoying. He put out a Vimeo link. This isn't on YouTube. This is a very director artist activity where he's like, watch it in the highest quality possible. Hmm. And I am not an advocate for AI acting.
1: Sure.
0: But like, I could make this a ChatGPT in like 20 seconds.
1: Oh.
0: This is not doing what you think it's doing.
1: Okay.
0: Matt Reeves. But he's trying to get the Batman community hyped. A lot of people complaining that it's, I think the first The Batman came out like 6 years ago.
1: Right. It has been some time.
0: It's a huge delay, but I have a hot take, and I think that we don't need superhero movies anymore.
1: Ooh, okay.
0: I'm not saying no more superhero plots. I'm saying we don't need superhero movies anymore.
1: Okay. I think you're gonna offend some people with this.
0: Good. Come at me, nerds. We'll talk about it next.
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0: So the Batman Part 2, which is the Matt Reeves-backed Robert Pattinson-starred movie, got delayed again, 2028. They just put out a test shot, which is really just like Robert Pattinson in Batman gear turning.
1: Okay.
0: And Matt Reeves is like, watch it on Vimeo, highest quality possible. I'm like, this could just be a clip from ChatGPT. It could be from the first Batman. You wouldn't be able to tell the difference.
1: Right,
0: it's
1: right.
0: It's fine. This isn't holding people over. But like, what made me mad is that I'm, hand up, I'm not a huge superhero action movie.
1: You were never into the comics.
0: DC, Marvel, yeah. I have an appreciation for it, but it's not like I'm waiting in theaters opening night.
1: Okay.
0: All that to say, I think we're past superhero movies. I think it's been done. I think that you're trying to explain that you're going to take too long to make this movie because you want to spend so long on little post-production graphics or fight sequences. And I don't think that people care about that anymore. I think they want a series. I think if you're going to continue the story of Batman, I want a 10-episode thing I can binge. Because I still don't understand fully why Bruce Wayne's an orphan. Like, I don't... You have to rush these plots.
1: Okay, wait. Okay, that is exactly... That's where you lost me. You were getting deep and then you went so shallow.
0: You're making 90-minute movies where you, like, do a little two-minute sequence of his parents saying goodbye, Bruce. And
1: that's not even how it happens.
0: Whatever. But, like, you don't have time to dive into, like, how he actually defends Gotham. Sometimes Spider-Man's just swinging from a building and then, like, suddenly he's in the Bronx. Like, I want more of a fully fleshed out story.
1: Okay.
0: And I feel like once we got to the Avengers Endgame, where they just, like, crossed with everyone. I know it's Marvel. Don't come at me.
1: Right.
0: All that to say, like, you already did everything you can. Like, go to these... If you want to put that level of cinematic detail into it, then I'd rather a longer plot with it, like what they did with Penguin.
1: Okay.
0: See what I'm saying?
1: I agree. I will say, I think that Disney Plus, I know that Disney Plus found a lot of success with going back to, well, I was going to say Star Wars. I was going to say they're doing the animated X-Men 97 and just bringing back the original.
0: Can't wait for that.
1: Well, no, but I mean, that's what everybody wanted. You know, they keep hyping up, oh, we're going to bring X-Men into the Marvel Cinematic Universe, but they've already got two seasons of something that people are enjoying, and it's for, like, that's the fan service that's actually working.
0: Here's my final hot take. If you're an adult and you still have an undying nerd out moment for superhero fight sequences, grow up. Because that's all the movies
1: this is
0: are.
1: A sick
0: that's
1: take.
0: That's all you get
1: this
0: in the movies.
1: This
0: that's
1: is
0: all,
1: an insane
0: where
1: take.
0: If like you really do love the lore of Batman or the Spider-Man story or this that name it fill it in, then you actually appreciate diving into like the full multiverse and
1: the ethos.
0: Exactly. Grow up. Like learn more of the smaller details. You're not a 6-year-old. It's not like he hit someone.
1: I don't think it's one or the other. They love the lore and they love a good fight scene.
0: But there's not enough lore. You're squeezing everything in 90 minutes and you're making people wait.
1: You're saying with a movie. You can't effectively get both.
0: That's all. Yeah, exactly.
1: So in 10 episodes, give us Spider-Man.
0: If you want 90 minutes of Batman fighting people and you're 50, then you're probably living with your mom.
1: I see what you're saying. Okay.
0: XYZ.
1: I'll double down on that with you.
0: Exactly.
1: That's cool.
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1: Yo, man.
2: Yo.
1: Open up, man.
2: What do you want, man?
1: My girl just caught me.
2: You made her catch you?
1: I don't know how I let this happen.
2: With who?
1: The girl next door, you know?
2: Man.
1: I don't know what to do.
2: So it wasn't you.

0: You ever chase a fly through your entire house? That's how my morning started.
1: That's how we're starting the show.
0: Yeah. There was a horse fly in my home.
1: What are you, a cat?
0: I don't mess with bugs.
1: Did you even have a fly swatter to do this?
0: No, I use my hand. It was one of those giant.
1: Even worse.
0: You know what I'm talking about.
1: Yeah.
0: But like, once you see it, you can't unsee it. And the big guys, they're kind of slow. So I'm like, I can get it.
1: I could do this.
0: So
1: and you
0: like,
1: could.
0: I eventually did, but I'm prancing. Like, I'm making noise. And as I'm walking out of
1: You're galloping?
0: As I'm like jumping.
1: You're frolicking throughout your own home.
0: I'm making my way downtown, walking fast, running fast.
1: That's not helping your claim right now.
0: I walked out the door and the neighbor below me is like, were you working out or dancing upstairs? And I'm
1: that's embarrassing.
0: I'm like, I just said yes.
1: Where's your girlfriend? What camera am I looking at?
0: XYZ.
1: Come get
0: with
1: him.
0: XYZ with Zachary. Jordan is here. Audrey is off today, which means Jordan gets to deal with me. It's a specialty show.
1: Oh, God. It's Star 99.9, today's best mix.

0: XYZ with Eric Zachary. Good. The reboot we needed. Another Alvin and the Chipmunks.
1: Eric, I need to warn people about this.
0: And Jordan's heated. The way he walked into the studio today, I thought we had some crazy breaking news.
1: This is kind of scary.
0: Many years ago on the show, Balenciaga kept putting out various infuriating things like garbage bags that cost $1,000.
1: Right, yeah.
0: And that was like my public enemy number one.
1: Sure.
0: Now Jordan has one in the new Alvin and how he's represented in Alvin and the Chipmunks. It's your XYZ ENT Entertainment Report. 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
1: Okay, now a production company called Big Shot Productions, or Big Shot Pictures, excuse me, has just gained the rights to reboot Alvin and the Chipmunks. They are shooting for a 2028 release of this new film. They've put out a photo of Alvin. Mm-hmm. I implore you to go see it because he looks dangerous. They are rebooting Alvin as a 23-year-old F-boy. He's got the high top. He's got the fade on the side.
0: He's got a grin.
1: He's got an evil, devilish grin.
0: He looks like an 18-year-old that's about to walk up to a woman way older than he needs to be talking to. Be like, what's up, mama?
1: Exactly. Now...
0: Can I take you out to dinner?
1: If you watch Alvin, if you remember previous years, I think the last one they did was in 2015. Alvin was a little bit of an idiot, but you know, he's like a rock star or whatever, you know? Sure. He's on a stage. That's his whole
0: cartoon chipmunks. Yeah.
1: No part of this needs to be real. He was a dummy, but like you still learned a lesson. There were some values in the show. Yeah, exactly. Sure. But no more than like Scooby-Doo in the game. This boy here, though.
0: He's coming for your mom.
1: He's coming for your mom. He's coming for your daughter. I'm scared. This is the type of guy who is lobbing you up text messages 3 a.m.
0: If you ever been on the subway in New York, you would understand exactly the type of person I'm describing. This is like the 18-year-old kid that just got off like 8th period.
1: Yes.
0: On the A train.
1: I was gonna say this is a very A train
0: to like a
1: Alvin
0: to like a high powered beautiful attorney. I'm picturing my girlfriend here,
1: right?
0: And
1: right.
0: This kid comes up like, "Hey, yo, mamacita."
1: Licks two fingers and then throws the eyebrows sideways. Yeah, no, like it's not good.
0: This is not the Alvin.
1: This is
0: a
1: dangerous Alvin. I'm not. It's like, please hide your children from this Alvin.
0: A new Alvin and the Chipmunks movie in the works, planned for a 2028 release. Your XYZ ENT Entertainment Report, all brought to you by O'Reilly Auto Parts, your professional parts people.
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0: Today on XYZ with Eric Zachary, Audrey is out. You just got Jordan and I, which means we're fighting for most of the episode.
1: Boys Day!
0: No, don't do that. You know what that sounds like? That sounds like the Alvin from the new Alvins and the Chipmunks.
2: Oh, dude, come on. I'm not on board with this.
0: It's a new remake of Alvin and the Chipmunks, and they're depicting Alvin to basically be a TikToker version of, like, Logan Paul.
2: An F-boy. Yeah. It's not good.
0: Mom's hot take. My mom joining the show to yell at children that are riding on their bikes.
2: Are we angry the entire show?
0: Kind of, yeah. What are you watching Wednesday? Palm Royale, it's my recommendation from Apple TV Plus. Yours is
2: Life, Larry, and the Pursuit of Unhappiness on HBO Max.
0: Yeah, that's produced by the Obamas. Plus, I woke up in a fever panic because I was getting married to, like, the worst person I knew in high school.
2: Dun dun dun,
0: and
2: wedding dream.
0: So real.
2: Yeah.
0: You know what didn't help? My mom being like, well, maybe there's still a chance.
2: Oof.
0: Yeah.
2: Oof.
0: No.
2: No, we're Team Rachel on this side.
0: That's my girlfriend. It's XYZ with Eric Zachary. 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

0: I woke up this morning to one of the top five worst dreams I've ever had in my life.
1: Really?
0: And you're going to laugh when I explain what was happening, but I have to let you know it felt so real.
1: Okay.
0: It was such a fever dream. Sure. I woke up in just like hot sweats.
1: Yep.
0: I think I was crying.
1: Wow.
0: Like not from happiness.
1: Okay. Yeah. Like.
0: Yeah.
1: Sorrow.
0: It was bad. And
1: damn.
0: It's because I was getting married.
1: What?
0: To like.
1: You got to finish the sentence, man. You got to finish the
0: public
1: sentence.
0: Public enemy number one from choir in high school.
1: Oh, so just the worst person.
0: Like a
1: person.
0: Girl I have not thought about or talked to in 15 years.
1: Okay.
0: But it felt so real, and I just kept asking where my girlfriend is. Where's Rachel? And everyone's like, she's gone now, Eric. And I don't know if that meant...
1: She's... What?
0: I don't know if that meant she passed or she broke up with me.
1: I would be crushed.
0: But it was a fever dream. And it felt, I'm like, I can't do this. And I think you were there and you were like, Eric, why don't you just try marriage out? It's pretty good because you just got married. And I'm like, no, I can't do this, Jordan.
1: That's awful.
0: I can't say yes in good faith. And you're like, bro, I think you should, it's time. You should just try.
1: Whoa.
0: And it was happening at my other best friend's childhood home. Like it was
1: not even the right venue.
0: Weird.
1: Wow.
0: And when I say like, and I don't mean this like to be really mean, but this isn't like, it's not like it's a girl I had a crush on in high school. Like this is not
1: some random
0: I've
1: person
0: ever been romantically involved with.
1: Right. Okay.
0: But it felt so real this morning that I woke up and I called everyone I still talk to from high school. I'm like, you won't believe.
1: I'm so glad you said high school because I was like, I didn't get a call.
0: Yeah. Who almost got married to in my dream, and none of my friends took it serious and laughed at me at 8 this morning, but it felt real. So what's the time that you had a dream that really threw off your day?
1: Okay.
0: We'll talk about it next on XYZ. 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

0: I had a full-blown fever dream nightmare that I was getting married to this girl that I knew in high school. Not someone I was ever romantically involved with in any capacity. She was actually, some would argue, public enemy number one in the choir and theatrical community at Bartlett High School. That said,
1: there's a niche group of people listening who are like, oh, her.
0: Yeah, I mean, if you went to high school with me, you know who I'm talking about. But like, it's not the absurdity of like who it was. It's just, it felt so real that I couldn't shake myself out of it. And I was supposed to be getting married to her that day. And I was like, I can't do this. Where's my girlfriend? And everyone's like, no one would say Rachel's name. Sure, and they would be like, don't worry about her.
1: Say her name.
0: Yeah. And then you were there as like the best man, but you were encouraging me to get married just to try it out for a little bit. You're like, you can always get divorced, dude. Like,
1: you, my wife, so many people are like, Dream Jordan is the worst.
0: You were the worst friend.
1: Oh my God.
0: Not way worse, but pretty worse than you are in real life. All that to say,
1: I hate you.
0: I've gotten over it now, but I mean, it shook me for my hour this morning that I was having this like such realistic vision.
1: Yeah.
0: Such a realistic vision that it really messed with me. And I called a lot of people and I don't know, I woke up crying, like actual tears.
1: Yeah.
0: Have you ever had a dream like that?
1: The only dreams that make me feel like I wake up and like my day is already ruined is if my wife either dies or I find out she's cheating on me. Like, I don't get...
0: Do those dreams happen to you a lot?
1: There was a period of time in the relationship, I think when I like first got engaged, because I was like, the first time ever I'm making this choice where I was like, oh man, I, you know, just like second guessing or like insecurities were starting to pop up or fester in my dreams. And I wouldn't get all like, oh, I hate dream version of Sam. I would just get really sad.
0: Yeah.
1: Like, okay, now I'm just alone. Cause I don't really see myself like going back out and getting into dating.
0: Sure.
1: You know, when
0: I
1: this
0: hope not, you just got married.
1: That's what, well, no, I'm saying like, if she, time, yeah, like it. If she, you know, were to cheat on me or if I were to, you know, lose her suddenly, like I'm not just like getting Hinge.
0: Got it.
1: You know, so it just makes me like super sad. My day is over.
0: Have I ever been in a dream of yours?
1: The last time you were in my dream, I was also scared because you bombed the best man speech.
0: Oh, I thought you were going to say a country. And I was like, Jordan, what?
1: No, sorry for the pause there.
0: Yeah, I know. Involvement in military activities or movements.
1: Whatsoever, yeah.
0: But I didn't bomb the best man.
1: You know, you did great. You did great. But there was one night I woke up like, oh my God, I hope he's going to ruin it. Well, no, because I think you said on the show, like, I might say this. And I know you were joking. You were just trying to get a rise out of me. Like, it got into my psyche, and I, like, middle of the night, like, oh, my God, so Eric's the bomb.
0: Your wife, Samantha, and your best friend and business partner, Eric, are the reason that you wake up with things.
1: Yeah, yes. You guys stressed me out in the middle of the night.
0: XYZ.
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0: Mom's hot take on XYZ with Eric Zachary. My mom joining the show to provide her perspective on what's trending in pop culture and today.
1: Okay, in our neighborhood, these kids are out of
0: when she starts that way, it's already out the window. Right,
1: these little e-bike motor mini cycle things, they're everywhere. Every third house has one. Sure. And then these boys, really just boys.
2: What are the age of these boys?
1: Oh, gosh, I'd say 8 to 14.
2: Little bike gang ones.
1: I mean, they're wearing these, like, you know, helmets with shields, which is good. I'm glad they're wearing helmets. Shields? But they're zipping everywhere, and they don't freaking care.
2: And are they loud?
1: They are so obnoxious that the city has put out 3 or 4 bulletins, and it's not just our community. Uh-oh, it's bulletin. Every
0: community.
1: You don't
0: live in the city. You live in a village. It's literally called the Village of Bartlett.
1: Okay. Semantics.
0: Okay.
1: Whatever.
0: Mom's hot take, mom versus e-bikes. It's coming up next.
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0: 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Mom, you have an issue with e-bikes.
1: Oh, I'm burning. Yeah, I'm on fire. Okay. These little devils are just zipping around our village to the point of I don't know what to do. You're walking your dog and boom, right by you.
0: Little kids on like e-bikes?
2: No.
1: They're like little motor pads.
2: I was going to say, there's a difference between like an electric bike, and these sound like those little crotch rockets.
0: Yeah, these are like.
1: Yeah, these are little.
0: That's what they call them.
2: That's not what they call them?
1: I don't know anymore. But yeah,
0: they're like the little, they're like advanced versions of scooters, essentially.
2: Right.
0: So, they look like little motorcycles. Yeah. They're not.
1: And they're being bullies.
0: They go up to like 20, 25 miles an hour.
2: Right.
0: Very unsafe for kids.
1: And very unsafe. And they're bullying people. They're like, and you know, they know you're.
0: What are they doing to bully you?
2: Yeah.
1: They're riding on
2: like, hey, old hag. Yeah, they throw like tomato. Are they throwing things at you?
1: No, but they're like, you're walking your dogs and they zip right past your
2: dog. Are they saying something to you?
0: So they're driving on the road.
2: So they're just
1: driving on the sidewalks. They're being disrespectful to people.
0: Lead with that. Sidewalk.
2: Yeah, so they're on the sidewalk. Yeah, that's a problem.
1: So the village has come out and said, hey, you can't ride these things on like bike paths.
0: Yeah.
1: So now they're even more prevalent on sidewalks. So what do? Take every block in the village and put down a sign? I mean, first of all, parents need to be more accountable. Yes, I'm going to be that parent. The girls seem to be fine. They're on the motorized scooters. They're cute. But these little crotch rockets. It's just ridiculous.
0: It's
1: gotten out of control.
0: So I had an electric scooter in, I don't know, it must have been like 2002, 2003. And like, this is way before they have like the advancements of like the Bird and Lime scooters they have now and stuff.
2: Sure, yeah.
0: I got pulled over by the cops several times when I was like 13 because they're like, this is motorized. It's not a street legal thing. You can't drive this in this.
2: Sure.
0: And this is the same town I grew up in.
2: Right.
0: Obviously, times have changed and these things are so prevalent now. You can buy them at like Costco or Amazon. Yeah. I will say I have visited home and I've seen these things. The actual scooters where you're standing up and as long as there's like a governed speed on it, whatever. Kids are going to be kids, right?
2: Right.
0: It's no different than a bicycle. But what my mom is talking about are like, they're truly like little, like they're like dirt bikes essentially.
2: Yeah, yeah.
0: But these kids are like 8, like whipping into traffic. It's wildly unsafe. They didn't want a kid just get really hurt by one the other day.
1: They're getting hurt daily. I mean, it's just, it's ridiculous. Okay. And people are tired of it. And there's not, I'm not just the old person talking about this. There's like the 30-year-olds that are like, this needs to stop. So who are the parents? I want to know.
0: What are you going to do? Just give them a citation?
2: You should go full vigilante like Batman style.
1: I want to like round up the parents and go, what the hell? What is going on?
0: What are you
1: going
0: to do?
2: shake your fist at this guy.
1: I'm going to shake my fist.
0: Hey! Get off the bike.
2: Slow it down.
1: I just think you need to talk to your kids and be a little bit more like have the respect conversation.
0: What's your solution? Are you saying make kids walk again?
1: They should take a class. Uh-oh. They should have to take a class or a couple of classes and get a certification.
2: Eric, in the certification, I know where you're going. Stop.
1: They should have a class. I seriously believe a class.
2: I'll jump in on your side for a slight second here. I think if you're on wheels, you shouldn't be on a sidewalk. Whatsoever.
0: Right,
2: unless you're like a small child.
0: If you're on a tricycle, you
2: can be on the sidewalk.
0: Training wheels, right. Your parents right there.
2: Yeah, if your
0: different.
2: Parents are with you, that's
0: I
2: different.
0: Have such an issue with any kind of wheel, bike, skateboard, anything on a sidewalk.
2: Yeah.
0: Especially like in the town I grew up in. Like a lot of people are walking their dogs. My mom's going to throw a tomato at you.
2: Right, right. You know? Or at least get on a show like this, a platform like this, and shake her fist at the sky.
0: Yeah, there you go.
2: Yeah.
1: I am. I'm done. I mean, you can hear the tone of my voice, people. I am done.
2: See, now it's you're parodying yourself now. I think people are going to be laughing at you
0: Mom's
2: at this point.
0: Hot take.
1: No. Get off. Seriously.
2: It's getting worse.
1: Make them take a class.
0: Make them take a class.
1: And
0: you
1: want to
0: put an 8-year-old through the DMV.
1: Yes, I do. It should be a class.
0: XYZ
1: with a certification.
0: Zachary, Mom's Hot Take. It's all brought to you by T-Mobile.
1: Quit laughing.
0: It's better over here. 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
1: Don't like this.
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0: regardless of which side of the aisle you fall on,
1: that's
0: politically
1: important. Yeah. Mm-hmm.
0: I just think we can all agree that I need these different acts that go through the House of Representatives and Congress to sound more official, because I don't want to be reading about something called the Sunshine Protection Act.
1: I'm so upset about this. Basically, we are protecting the sunshine, yeah. Essentially. They want to keep daylight savings permanent.
0: So you don't change your clocks, you don't fall back in the fall and spring forward in the spring. I'm not a huge advocate for, like, changing the clocks. I could really care less, right? I don't get why we're trying to keep daylight savings time. I would figure standard time would be the better choice to keep across the board.
1: There's no reason why we do this.
0: Well, so it actually happened in 1973. They tested it, and it within a year, they repealed it. Because, like, kids going to school in the winter are in the dark, right? Waiting for the bus, and it's okay. A problem. And that's part of the reason, like, we do all of this so that you wake up with the sun, and then it gets a little dark earlier, and all these people are advocates for it staying light later. I could really care less.
1: I just don't want us to switch. Like, why do we have to keep switching the clocks?
0: And here's the problem, though. They're making it, if it goes to the next level, then every state will have the option to opt in or opt out. So now we're going to go between, four time zones in Arizona, who's the odd man out.
1: I was like, okay, Arizona, I get it. That's fine.
0: 30 different time zones. Like, which state are you in? Which one is that?
1: We got to get old people up out of Capitol Hill.
0: Okay. XYZ.
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0: XYZ with Derek Zachary. What are you watching Wednesday? What have you been into? What are you binging? What are you watching? My recommendation, Palm Royale with Kristen Wiig. Carol Burnett is in it.
1: That's huge.
0: Josh Lucas, who I haven't seen since he was in Sweet Home Alabama. Apple TV Plus. It's about a woman in Palm Beach in the 60s that really has no money, and she's trying to become, it's the Delacorte family, which is a fictional, just high society family.
1: Right, right, okay.
0: And she's kind of like grifting her way into a, sure. Oh, Ricky Martin's in it too, I forgot that.
1: Oh, okay, that's fun.
0: It's very funny, very good, beautifully shot, wonderful colors, great period piece, but I like it a lot.
1: Sounds like they're living La Vida Loca. I'm going to suggest Life, Larry, and the Pursuit of Unhappiness on HBO Max, Larry David's yeah. new show, where he does period sketch pieces. Mm. Total, like, there's so many cameos. John Hamm has been in it. Everybody from Curb Your Enthusiasm. So far, if you like Larry David, you'll like this.
0: It's produced by the Obamas, too.
1: It is produced by the Obamas,
0: and
1: yes.
0: Samuel L. Jackson does the narration.
1: It's the narrator.
0: I want to check it out. I've seen the clips. But,
1: yeah,
0: okay.
1: It's good.
0: There you go. Life, Larry, and the Pursuit of Unhappiness on HBO, and Palm Royale on Apple TV+.
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0: If your friends are talking about it, it's on Star. But I hit the wall, I
1: just hit the wall. Hi, it's Gracie Abrams, and this is my song, Hit the Wall, on Star 99.9.

0: Things we learned today on the show on XYZ with Eric Zachary. Jordan's friend Chris, who sent us a video of him reacting to a spider web.
1: Yes.
0: 35-year-old man, yeah. Married.
1: Yes.
0: Did not handle it well. So we talked about things that we don't also handle well as an adult. And for Jordan, it's any insect that he doesn't understand.
1: If I haven't identified what, like, if I see a ladybug, I know that's a ladybug. Spider, I know it's a spider. If it has an odd number of legs or wings and it's fast, keep me out of that. Okay. I don't need that.
0: I don't see you doing well as like a rodeo clown or like a running of the bull situation.
1: Let's add on. If it's a big thing and it's fast, keep me out of that.
0: Okay. I don't see you doing well with like a mean cat either, honestly.
1: Oh,
0: like,
1: I love a mean cat. Okay. I'll do a mean cat.
0: All right.
1: Yeah.
0: Alvin and the Chipmunks.
1: No. What about what things you don't like?
0: I'm a brave boy, dude.
1: No, you're not.
0: I'm a brave boy. Alvin and the Chipmunks is getting a remake. You're not happy
1: with afraid of shorts. You won't wear shorts.
0: I'm not afraid of shorts.
1: Yes, you are.
0: I don't prefer
1: them. You're making fun of me for not liking horses.
0: I don't have a fear.
1: You don't like small pants that end before your knee.
0: I don't have a fear of shorts.
1: I think you do.
0: It's a preference.
1: Then I dare you to wear shorts tomorrow.
0: No.
1: See?
0: Because I don't like it.
1: Case in point.
0: Afraid.
1: Case in point. Anyway, Alvin and the Chipmunks is getting rebooted. And I don't like that either.
0: Okay.
1: Yeah.
0: We're really being old men, just shaking our fists at the sky. That's it for us today. If you missed any of the show or you want to run anything back on demand, you can watch XYZ with Eric Zachary on Apple, Spotify, YouTube, or listen to us wherever you get your podcasts. We'll see you tomorrow. Bye.
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0: when you hear this. And this.
1: It's getting hot in here. So hot. So take off all
0: you know it's summer on Star. Anna and Raven when you wake up. Christina with you poolside. And Kevin Begley on your way home from the beach. 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Summer's best mix.

0: when you hear this. And this.
1: It's getting hot in here. So hot. So take off all
0: you know
1: your
0: it's
1: shirt.
0: Summer on Star. Anna and Raven when you wake up. Christina with you poolside. And Kevin Begley on your way home from the beach. Star 99.9. Summer's best mix. When you hear this. And this.
1: It's getting hot in here. So hot. So take off all
0: you know
1: your
0: it's
1: shirt.
0: Summer on Star. Anna and Raven when you wake up. Christina with you poolside. And Kevin Begley on your way home from the beach. 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

when you hear this. And this. You know it's summer on Star. Anna in Raven when you wake up. Christina with you poolside. And Kevin Begley on your way home from the beach. 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
1: If you had one shot or one opportunity,

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1: Raven, I don't know if it's some kind of weird, ironic universe that we live in.
0: Raven.
2: It's going to be sandwich at home day. That's what it's going to be.
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1: What was the thing that you believed as a kid? All your heart, you believed it to be true. Mm. Just factual part of your life. And then you realized at some point when you were growing up, oh, wait a minute. That wasn't true at all. That was a made up thing in my head.
2: I believed that every time that you sneezed, your heart stopped and you could die. I did. I mean, somebody told me that and it sounded so real when they told me. So I was just like, oh man. I was like, how am I going to make it through the rest of my life sneezing? Right? Like,
1: yeah. Your heart skips a beat, that right?
2: It's terrifying or whatever. Right? I don't think any of those are true, by the way.
1: I think all those things are urban legends that we believed growing up, and now not at all, right?
2: Every time I would drive by or go by a wooded area, I mean, still at this point, at some points, but, you know, when I was younger, definitely, like, when you would walk through it or near it, I believed that every wooded area had, like, a troll or a witch.
1: We believe when we were little.
2: Yeah.
1: I mean, not even when we were little. Mm-hmm. When we were in high school and started driving, that when you would drive past the cemetery, you would have to hold your breath because the ghosts would take your soul. That was a real thing.
2: Imagine if you sneezed while walking by the cemetery. I mean, you were doomed.
1: It's true.
2: Just lay down right there.
1: What did you believe when you were a kid and then you realized when you got older? Nope, that wasn't real at all. 1-800-330

0: up, picking it up, loving I'm living, so we turning up. Yeah, we turning it up.
1: What did you believe when you were a kid, and then as you got older, you realized, nope, that was a made up thing that I heard somewhere that's not true at all?
2: Swallow enough watermelon seeds and you'd grow one.
1: Oh, in your belly.
2: Yes. Or if you swallowed gum, like you would just, I don't know, blow up like that girl in Willy Wonka.
1: Yeah, it would live in your stomach forever.
2: Yes.
1: That you couldn't pass it. That's what the thing about gum.
2: Right.
1: Like, who made up these things that they became such universal things that we believed as kids?
2: Terrifying parents.
1: I guess.
2: Terrible parents that would tell us these things so that we wouldn't do them.
1: Yeah.
2: Yeah, we try and shy away from humiliation and fear to instill in our kids now to get them to do things. But I have to say, a lot of it was effective.
1: Yeah, my daughter was crushed this week because she believed when her older sister went to college in a few years that she would get a new baby sister. And she would get to be the older sister this time.
2: A lot of ways it makes sense, right? There's a void, so obviously something has to go into that vacuum.
1: She couldn't understand. She's like, so she just goes and that's it? There's no replacement? I'm like, no, honey, that's it. This is our family. This is what we got. 1-800-330-9999. What did you believe as a kid that wasn't true at all? Mike?
3: I thought we were all given a phone number. Every single person had a phone number, and that was your phone number for the rest of your life.
1: Like your social security number.
3: I believed that until I was 9 years old.
2: I want to believe that. I want to live in that world. That's why I've kept my phone number the last 20 or 30 years.
1: Me too.
2: I'll never change my phone number.
1: My phone number has been the exact same since I got my first cell phone when I was 19 years old.
2: Yeah.
1: Yeah.
2: I've had this phone number since at least 2000. So it's pretty wild. Like, 2005 maybe?
1: Even younger. It might have been young. I don't even remember.
2: Yeah. Pretty wild.
1: I did have a pager phone number, though, that sadly didn't transfer. They had to go.
2: Right. Had to give that up.
1: Nadia, what did you believe as a kid that you realized was wrong when you got older?
4: That being an adult was easy.
1: It's so sad, right?
4: Yes.
2: We're always in such a rush, right? And then you get there and you're like, oh, man, the benefits far outweigh the detractions. And some days you feel that way. And other days you know you're wrong.
1: I'd rather be an adult than be a kid again. I honestly didn't deal well with people telling me what to do all the time. So I don't know. I don't know.
2: That's your reason for not being young again, is you have a problem with authority?
1: Well, I grew up in like the strictest of strict Italian houses.
2: Yeah,
1: like I wasn't allowed to do anything. You know, like the first time I slept out of my house was when I went to college. Think about that.
2: Mm.
1: It was like to have a little bit of freedom. It
2: and
1: felt
2: she
1: good.
2: Married him. No, I'm just kidding. Not the same situation.
1: All right, Bobby, what was something you believed as a kid that you realized was wrong when you got older?
5: In elementary school, we had this this dare guy come and tell us that if you drank alcohol, that holes would go into your brain. So I thought that there would be a literal hole through someone's head if they drank alcohol. Come to find that is not how alcohol works at all.
2: You know, if they had told me that, I probably would have better behaved in my 20s.
1: You know,
2: they kept that secret going for a while.
1: They do this thing now where, like, they don't want you to... I don't know how to say this without... Remember, this is your...

0: brain. This is your brain on drugs.
1: Yes.
0: And it's like they were frying the egg.
1: Shock value.
0: Yeah.
1: Right. They don't want to shock
0: kids. They don't want to shock kids anymore. I remember that. Like, you know, any time that you were faced with something like that, I was like, I don't want my brain to be fried. Yeah, I don't want my brain to look like an egg.
1: I like eggs, but no. Right.
0: And those are the things that stay with you, even though, like, now I feel like this, it's so frowned upon to do that kind of stuff.
1: Yeah, no, a healthy dose of fear. Mm-hmm. Right. With your facts. I mean, heck, you know, let's go on 70% fear, 30% facts, 80% fear. You know, whatever. If you're trying to be effective early on, I don't know. I'd kind of stick with that theory myself, too.
2: Deanna and Raven Show.
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10: On 95 in both directions, the ramps to Route 7 are closed for overnight roadwork till 6 o'clock. There's roadwork going on 95 on the northbound side from exit 6 to exit 9. Southbound, there's construction going on from exit 23 to exit 20. Then more southbound roadwork from exit 8 to exit 6. Metro North is on or close with your Land Rover Fairfield traffic. I'm John Lynch on Star 99.9.
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1: 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One couple, one problem. Anna and Raven are the judge. You're the jury. The Honda of Westport Couples Court.
2: Sure, you want to do whatever you can to help your parents, right? But what if it's financially causing a burden on you and your husband? What do you do at that point? You're going to get the whole story, and then you'll get to be the judge coming up next. I do the

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1: Just say no.
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0: I want to see her get married. I want to be there for her.
1: Make an excuse. You can't go and, you know, call it a day.
2: You decide the outcome.
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3: 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You know, this is a tough one. Jessica and Paul, how long have you guys been married?
4: We've been together 3 years, Mary.
3: Jessica, do you want to explain what the problem is?
5: Yes. Okay, so I love my husband's mom. She's so sweet. Like, she really is a great mother-in-law. But, like, she's always asking to borrow money. And not just, like, you know, $20 for gas or something. Like, she asked for, like, pretty large chunks of money. You know, like, recently she asked for $1,000. This is probably the third time this year. And it's challenging because, of course, I want to, like, help. And, you know, I'm grateful that I'm, like, married to someone who, like, loves his mom. But, like, really affecting our finances. We're not able to save every time it's coming out of our savings account. So, like, we can't really get ahead either. So I feel like it's a really unhealthy setup. And it puts strain on us. And she never pays it back, you know, out of the thousands of dollars. Not borrowing, we're giving it to her.
3: Right. Paul, I hear everything your wife is saying. It's not like you have money oozing out, so if it's putting you in a financial hardship, why do you keep giving it to your mom?
4: Well, I mean, it's my mom, you know, and she raised me. She's a single mother. What am I going to do? Am I not going to pay? I'm not going to help her pay her rent? I have to. It's my mom. I don't really have a choice right there, you know?
6: I mean, with inflation over the last few years, I don't think it's shocking for somebody that's of a senior age to have problems paying some of their bills, you know?
4: Exactly.
6: I totally get what you're saying, Jessica. Like, I mean, you're not planning for these finances, for that money to be going out on one side, but this is an ongoing situation. If it's happened multiple times this year, obviously her budget is not in line. She's not making enough or whatever. So instead of having her continuously come to ask you guys for money, maybe you just need to come to terms with the fact that either, you know, her living situation needs to change or you've got to, you know, plan on funneling her some money, right?
3: Paul, is this something that has been ongoing for years or is this like a new financial hardship like Raven had mentioned?
4: Well, it hasn't been ongoing for years, but I am going to agree with my wife that it's happened. This is the third time this year. Mm-hmm. And, you know, and she hasn't paid it back, but that's okay. I'm not expecting her to pay it back. I just want to make sure that she has a roof over her head. Simple as that.
6: But does she mismanage her money or she just doesn't have enough money? There's a difference. Which one is it?
4: She just doesn't make enough money at this point.
3: Okay. Right.
5: I mean, I mean, this is a reoccurring issue. I think that's the thing. I'm not saying that there's like an immediate, like, oh, this is how we fix this problem right now. But it's like we have to change something because we're just giving her money and not have enough for ourselves to save up. And we're like, I feel like we're enabling her, you know? Like, I mean, I'm not that she's misusing it, but that's not really my conversation to have. And I don't want to put a strain on my relationship with her, but I also, like, we can't keep going how we are.
6: You could end up in that conversation and she could be asking to move into your house. Just keep that in mind too.
3: If this conversation was about Paul's brother or his sister, I'm like, no, tell her you can't give you the money. You need the money. You can't put yourself in debt to help them out. But the fact that it's Paul's mom, I mean, it's got to take a lot to ask your child to financially help you.
6: Right.
3: So I kind of feel like you just have to, and you have to suck it up, and you have to make it work. But
4: that's how I feel also.
3: Let's see what the audience has to say. Do you put your own finances aside when it comes to financially supporting a parent?
6: 1-800-330-9999. Whose side are you on? It's the Couples Court with Anna and Raven.
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2: Star 99.9, Land Rover Fairfield, Connecticut traffic.
6: Northbound on 95 from exit 6 to exit 9. They're doing construction on the southbound side. There's road work from exit 23 to exit 20. The ramps to Route 7 from 95 are closed for overnight road work. That should all be cleared out by 6 o'clock. No delays on the Merritt Parkway. No delays on the trains. Metro North is running on or close to schedule system-wide. With your Land Rover Fairfield traffic, I'm John Lynch on Star 99.9.
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0: Star 99.9. One couple, one problem. Anna and Raven are the judge. You're the jury. The Honda of Westport Couples Court.
1: Tough, because when it comes to your parents, you want to do everything you can to help them.
2: Mm-hmm.
1: But, you know, Paul and Jessica are married, and Paul's mom was a single mom, raised him, did the best she could. Last year has been real tough. She's asked to borrow $1,000. This is the third time. And Jessica says it has to come to an end because they keep having to go into their savings to give her the money.
2: Yeah, Paul just says, listen, what do you want me to do? This is my mother, right? She's been a single mom my whole life. She raised me. She never asked me for anything. Now she needs some help here. You know, no matter what it takes, I'm going to go ahead and do it. You know, you live long enough, Anna, you see this happen to all sorts of people, right? And maybe you're on the side where you've got a plan for that person set aside, or maybe you're on the side where you're not. When you see people and their adult children handle them differently, it will have a deep effect on you.
1: Wait, what do you think? Would you keep helping your mom if it's financially starting to take away from your future? 1-800-330-9999. Chrissy, whose side are you on?
3: I would say the husband's side. I guess if you can afford the things that you need for your life, like, you might as well help out where you can.
2: Yeah, I mean, it's your mother, right? Like, how much choice do you really have? I understand Jessica's like, this is hurting our budget. You know, we can't save for anything like that. But if you're eating and you have a roof, do you really want your mom stressing about those type of expenses when she's at home alone?
1: Right.
2: No.
1: 1-800-330-9999. Whose side are you on? Couples Court.

0: What do you do when your mother-in-law keeps asking to borrow money, but never actually really pays it back? Just basically giving her money.
1: Yeah.
0: So what's going on with Paul and Jessica? Paul's mom has had some financial hardships, and three times in the last year, she has asked to borrow $1,000 to help cover her expenses. Mm-hmm. And every time they've given them to her. And Paul says, it's my mom. She was a single mom. She literally gave her whole life to help raise me. And if she needs $1,000 and it's going to come out of our savings, that's what we're going to do.
1: There's nothing shocking about this. Prices just being what they are over the last couple of years here, they're going to catch up to people sooner or later, right? Once they stop receiving regular checks in the mail, you know, it's just a simple fact that a lot of seniors, they don't make a lot of money. I mean, you're lucky if you're employed and you have some sort of pension or Social Security coming in or whatever it may be. So it's a fact of life. Whatever it takes for you to take care of your parents, I think you're going to do. It's easy to say when it's your in-laws, listen, this is hurting us. And you may be right. I'm sure they are right. It's a burden for them. But at the same time, what are you going to do?
0: Well, that's what Jessica says. She's like, we can't just keep doing this forever. Like, we have to take money out of our savings mm-hmm. to give it to her. Like, there has to be a solution. We can't just keep giving her money.
1: On the other hand, you can't tell your mom to get 30 hours of overtime.
0: What do you think?
1: Right.
0: Would you say to your mom, like, unfortunately, like, this is going to be the last time? 1-800-330-9999. Shanae, whose side are you on?
2: I think that, you know what, if you have it and you can do it, help your mom. Because, you know, you don't ever want to block your blessing. And you can blink and your whole life could change. So help your mom if you can. And if not, you just do the best you can, you know?
1: Right. I mean, you have to, necessity, the mother of all invention, right? You have to find a way.
0: Hey, Nick, what do you think?
3: I think a couple things have to happen here. One, they need to have a heart-to-heart talk with the mother and figure out why she's not making enough money and assist her in making more money for herself. And they sound like a relatively young couple. So if they're saving $1,000 or $2,000 a month, maybe they need to boost their income also to help all the way around. But they have to have a heart-to-heart talk with the mother.
0: And on Raven, whose side are you on?
4: Hey, I'm on both sides, but at the end of the day, you got to help. That's his mom, and, you know, what's the alternative? She's going to struggle. You know, it's $1,000. It's not, you know, it's not a ton of money, but they're both right, but you really have to give her the money.
5: The verdict is in. Jury foreman, what are the results?
0: Paul, our audience agreed with you today. It's your mom, and you have to give her the money. And Jessica, it's a hard pill to swallow, but it's one of those things where it's payback time, and quite literally, you're going to have to pay her back for all the years that she put in for her son.
4: That makes sense to me. I totally agree with that. I don't have a choice. If my mom needs money for rent, she's going to get the money for rent.
6: I don't think it's an easy answer, like I said. I mean, if that's what we're going to do, then I think we're going to have to reanalyze our incomes, you know? Like, one of us is going to have to get an extra job. Like, they're just, it's not like an easy, okay, now we're doing this. We still have to come up with a solution, so.
1: I think First things first is you probably need to all have that conversation with mom and find out how big is this gap, because it's going to be a permanent thing, it sounds like. So,
6: yeah.
1: I wish you guys luck with that.
0: All right,
4: thank you.
0: If you have a problem too, send an email, couplescore@annaandraven.com.
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22: The ramps from 95 to Route 7 are closed for overnight roadwork till 6 o'clock. On 95, there's roadwork going on the southbound side from exit 23 to exit 20. Northbound, there's roadwork from exit 6 to exit 9. That should all be cleared out by 6 o'clock. No delays on the other roadways. No delays on the trains. Metro North is running on or close. With your Land Rover Fairfield traffic, I'm John Lynch on Star 99.9.
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2: Eleven percent of adults say they're afraid of the dark, and research says it may be ingrained in us since lions used to attack our ancestors right after sunset.
3: Come on.
2: Raven doesn't buy it. I think maybe. That makes sense.
3: They did this research over the last two decades. That would have been like, I don't know, a million years ago.
2: All right, so maybe you're not afraid of the dark, but what are you afraid of? 1-800-330-9999. It's next.

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1: 11% of adults say they're afraid of the dark, but the reason why is kind of crazy. 1-800-330-9999. What's the thing you're afraid of? They're saying research, the reason why some adults are afraid of the dark is it's ingrained in you, because back in like old times, the lions and the tigers used to attack after sunset. So you became afraid of the dark, especially when there was a full moon, because that's when they would attack even more.
2: I mean, in certain areas of the world, okay. But other than that, that sounds like junk science. And I love science, all right? But that sounds a little bit like junk science right there.
1: I'm looking on our Facebook page, and Anna and Raven, we asked, like, what's your biggest fear? Rebecca wrote, I'm afraid of stink bugs. Oh, those little bugs.
2: My wife doesn't like, I mean, insects in general, she doesn't love them, but stink bugs, you know, they're everywhere now, too. You can't get away from them, so.
1: And they crunch when you step on them.
2: I get the call, and it's like, there's a stink bug in the bathroom!
1: Hi, it's Anna and Raven. What are you afraid of?
3: Very interesting. I've had a couple of brain surgeries for epilepsy, and I used to be petrified of a lot of things, and the fear section of my brain was taken out, and I'm actually not scared of anything.
1: Whoa!
2: Wow.
1: That's incredible.
2: That's kind of like a superpower then, huh?
3: I know.
2: That's wild. Like, I can't imagine actually being not fearful of anything. What was stuff you used to be afraid of?
3: I couldn't go in a swimming pool without thinking there was a shark in the water.
2: I mean, you can see to the bottom of a swimming pool, at least most of them that I've been in.
3: But okay. It didn't matter. Especially when you would be in a swimming pool and the light would be on and it at dark.
2: Yes, that's definitely drawing in the shark. Okay. All right, I see.
3: They were going to eat me.
2: All right, okay.
1: Hi, it's Anna and Raven. What are you afraid of?
4: Hot liquids. Anything piping hot, like coffee, tea, soup, anything like that. I am afraid it is going to burn my mouth and my skin is going to peel off the roof of my mouth. Like I'm going to like spill it on my lap, you know, and have like fourth degree burns.
1: I have first sip fear. You ever like the hot coffee when it like they hand it to you at Starbucks or Dunkin' or wherever you are? I like the first sip, I'm always petrified that I'm going to burn myself. But once I get past that, I'm good.
2: No, same. Like, I don't want any of my stuff hot. Anything that my wife is cooking, soups, stews, anything like that, she serves it piping hot. And I know that's kind of the way that you're supposed to do it. But I always tell her, if she's microwaving my food, like, take a minute or two off of what you typically set it for. Comes out and it's super hot, the steam's coming off. I'm not going to touch that for 15 minutes. I share your fear. That's terrifying.
4: Yeah, thank you.
1: Definitely. You want to know what my biggest fear is? And it's really morbid. And my husband, I mean, I don't understand why guys think the way they think. But lately, I know it sounds terrible, but I have this fear that I'm going to die before I get to do a lot of things that I want to do in my life.
2: Okay.
1: And like, I'm afraid that I'm not going to be there for my kids. But the bigger fear, too, is that I'm not going to be able to travel like I've always wanted. Like, my biggest goals is I want to go on an African safari. I want to go to Antarctica and see the penguins, right?
2: Sure.
1: So I told my husband this the other day, and I was real serious about it. And you know what he said to me?
2: What did he say?
1: Don't worry, babe. I'll remarry somebody, and I'll take her instead and take the kids. I was like, are you serious?
2: So your vision would be complete then. Your life's mission would be complete.
1: Through her? What does that even mean? Are you crazy? 1-800-330-9999. What's your biggest fear?
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0: looks pretty good. No delays on the train so far this morning. Metro North is running on or close to schedule system-wide. Not a bad start to your Thursday morning commute with your Land Rover Fairfield traffic. I'm John Lynch on Star 99.9.
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2: Everybody has something they're afraid of. What's the thing you're afraid of? Well, except for that woman that called that had that brain surgery.
3: Mm-hmm.
2: Yeah, she had the fear section of her brain removed because she had epilepsy. Now she's not afraid of anything. How crazy is that?
3: Right. It wasn't elective. It's just something that happened during the brain surgery. They removed that section.
2: Yeah, that was nuts.
3: That's wild.
2: Yeah. What is the thing you're afraid of? 11% of adults are afraid of the dark. Are you one of them? On our Facebook page, Jacqueline wrote she's afraid of birds. I don't like when they swoop.

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1: 11% of adults say they're afraid of the dark. But what's your biggest fear? Let's get it out there. 1-800-330-9999. Santa and Raven.
2: I am terrified of bridges.
3: Bridges.
2: Going over them, just having to deal with everyone else, because the planes always tend to be more narrow. I'm afraid that someone's going to hit me, going to cause me to go over the edge, land in the water below.
3: Do you go faster or do you go slower when you hit the bridge?
2: I go so much slower, and I could be in the middle of a conversation, but I go silent as soon as I hit the bridge.
3: That's funny. If you're the passenger in the car, you immediately get scared too if all of a sudden somebody you're talking to just goes silent and rigid staring ahead.
1: I used to date a guy that used to be afraid of driving over bridges, and he used to take off his shoes when he was a kid whenever he would go on a bridge because he was
3: so
1: afraid.
3: Wacky.
1: Yeah, so you could swim if you go off.
3: I mean, who tells a kid, a small kid, that? Make sure you just take your shoes off in case we have to swim. What? That sounds like a terrible joke from a dad or a grandpa.
1: No, it was his mom. His mom told him
3: that. Awful. But I'll give you one worse. When you go over a bridge that's all metal, and it's like, and you can feel your tires moving under you.
1: Yes. Hi, it's Anna and Raven. What are you afraid of?
4: So I don't like masks. People wear like a Halloween mask, but it's not like not Halloween. Like people are like walking around with these like plastic masks on. They freak me out. Like I need to see your face. Like not like a COVID mask. Like a costumey animal head or something. Like, oh.
1: No, I get it too. If I see somebody with a mask and it's not Halloween, I'm with you. I feel like they're doing something illegal. They're hiding their face. And I'm immediately scared.
3: Illegal.
1: Right. Well, what are you wearing a mask for? Yeah. What do you have a Homer Simpson head on right now?
3: I'm telling you right now for your reaction. All right. I think it's weird too, but they're doing it for your reaction. They're not doing it because they're doing something illegal. If you were doing something illegal, you would want to blend in with everybody. You wouldn't be the idiot wearing a Homer Simpson mask or a horse head.
1: That horse head, I went to this bar one time, and the guy wore a horse head the whole time he was there. I watched him out of the corner of my eye for hours. Yeah, and I was like, what are you doing, buddy? Like, I can see that you can't drink. You're standing in a corner wearing a horse head. Like, what are you?
4: That guy is a murderer.
1: 100%. I'm with you. That guy murdered people before he went to the bar.
3: If you guys don't think that there's 10% of the girls in that bar that are curious about hanging out with that horse guy, you girls are nuts.
1: It's not us.
4: Not me.
3: And Ann Raven, what are you afraid of?
5: Heights?
3: Yeah, no. Heights are bad for me, too. I'm the person that when I'm on top of a tall building or anything like that, like always in my mind, I'm like, don't fall, don't fall, don't jump. And it's the same phrase. Oh, yeah. It's not even don't just fall. It's don't jump. What is that about human nature?
1: No, it's, I don't know why you always go to like, you're going to do it. You're going to like,
3: right.
1: I don't know why.
3: Why am I going to do something stupid like slip and fall off of this thing or jump off of it randomly? It's so strange.
1: Yeah, I tried to face my fear. I rappelled down a building because I was afraid of heights. Remember?
3: I remember.
1: Yeah. And you want to know what? It didn't get rid of the fear. Right. It didn't. Like I dealt it. I did it. But like, I'm still afraid of heights.
3: I did not show up that day.
1: Santa and Raven, what are you afraid of?
4: Caterpillars. When I was little, my mother had told

0: I mean, we went to visit a tobacco plantation in my country, and I ate one of the caterpillars, and my mother said that she could see the juices coming out of my mouth.
1: What? Oh, my God.
0: I don't have no memory of it, but just when I was growing older, just to think about it.
1: But now you have butterflies living in your stomach. Literally, for real. 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You actually do. 1-800-330-9999. What are you afraid of?
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10: There's delays southbound on 95 by Route 8, a little slow both ways by Route 7. 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
2: Sounds a little bit nuts, but 11% of adults are afraid of the dark. And research says that the reason why they may be is it's ingrained in us because after sunset in prehistoric times, that's when the tigers used to attack. Raven just gives me a look. You heard the lady. It's science.
3: You can say it over and over and over again. It still sounds like nonsense.
2: But I think people just have fears in them, whether or not they like it. What is your biggest fear? 1-800-330-9999. It's been eye-opening today. You can call or text. It's coming up next.

0: Roma, Roma, my gaga, ooh la la, what's your bad romance?
1: Deanna and Raven Show.
2: Tigers. Tigers are the reason why 11% of adults are afraid of the dark. That's what they said. That's what they said.
3: All right.
2: Yeah, in prehistoric times, the tigers would attack after sunset, and that's been ingrained in us, and that's why so many people are afraid of the dark. Now, that may not be one of the most common fears now. Now it's like the fear of heights, the fear of spiders, that kind of thing. But what's your biggest fear? 1-800-330-9999. Anna and Raven?
4: I'll just play the clowns.
2: Yeah.
3: Yeah, that was a big one. Remember a few years ago, everybody was freaking out because the clowns... Like when it was coming back out, clowns were all over the place. They were showing up in like dark alleys and wood lines and whatnot. And people were freaking out.
4: Yeah, I know. It's like ever since I was a kid, you know, I used to look at clowns and I was just petrified of them. I don't know why they're not funny.
3: I'm with you.
2: Right.
3: But you know what? You know what's going to happen?
4: Funny.
3: But we're going to say that out loud, and the clowns are going to get really upset.
2: They
3: remember,
2: do.
3: We did this before.
2: Yeah, one time we talked about how we thought clowns were terrifying and their makeup was not funny or entertaining and said it was just, you know, horrifying for most people. And the Clown Association reached out to us.
3: It's true.
2: And it's true. Were very upset with us for saying that.
3: Yeah,
2: and I was like, first of all, now I'm even more scared that you guys are an organized group.
3: Right. They were very friendly when they came in and they tried to train us with some clown techniques. But
2: right. We were spinning the plates. Yeah. And I was like, why are we spinning plates? Like, I'll do anything you want. Just please leave us alone.
3: The clown people are our proud people, though.
2: Yeah.
3: They are our proud people. This is a dangerous conversation.
2: Hi, it's Anna and Raven. What are you afraid of?
5: I am definitely afraid of mice. Definitely debilitatingly afraid of mice.
3: What is it about small, little, tiny things that freaks us out so much?
5: It's the tail. It's the little, tiny pellets they leave. It's the little nails.
3: Mm.
5: The little, tiny teeth. They fit everywhere. No.
3: You don't want to be the first one into my shed after winter, because they're there every year.
5: No. Never.
2: I had a friend of mine who was over, and she's a hunter. You know, she hunts deer and other animals. And there was a mouse in my kitchen, and I freaked out, and I screamed for her to come. I was so excited that she was there that she could take care of the situation.
3: Right, you figured she'd skin it, make you a nice blanket or something.
2: No, I thought she would just get it out of my kitchen.
3: Mm.
2: She screamed louder than me. Remember we had to throw a pot over it and then move the pot all the way to the door, and then we booted the pot out of the back door and sent the mouse flying like 15 feet into the backyard.
5: Terrifying.
3: Annie and Raven, what's that thing you're afraid of?
4: The biggest fear I have is when I'm on the highway. I'm a driver. I drive a lot. And the only thing that really freaks me out is when a tractor trailer, like 18-wheeler, anything that's got more than 8 wheels, I get nervous.
2: Tractor trailers are tough because you never know. I feel like you never know when they're going to swerve. They can't see you a lot of times.
3: Only if you're driving badly.
2: Right. Well,
3: I mean, it's pretty clear where they can see you and where they can't see you. There's like signs on the truck.
4: When it's raining out and the rain falls off the truck and all of a sudden you can't see none of your windshield, I get real nervous.
2: The one thing that gets me more than the tractor trailers, though, are the motorcycles. I don't like to drive behind motorcycles because I have this fear that I'm going to bump that wheel. I don't know why.
3: Yeah.
2: Like, I would never think that I'm going to hit a car in front of me. But for some reason, when it's a motorcycle, I'm like terrified to get too close.
3: Well, that's good. Stay back.
2: Yeah.
3: For the best of both of you.
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2: Not sleeping? 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
14: Southbound delays on the Merritt Parkway heading into the Black Rock Turnpike. 95 is slow southbound from exit 29 to exit 18. 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With your Land Rover Fairfield traffic, I'm John Lynch on Star 99.9.
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1: Pick'em News, three news stories that are trending right now, but you only get to hear about one, and Raven picks which one it is.
2: What do you got?
1: Oh, today it's going to be, there's a lot going on. You heard of puppy yoga, right?
2: Of course, goat yoga, that's very big.
1: Yeah. Yes, yes. How about snake yoga?
2: Oh, I love it.
1: You sign up for that class? Also, a woman is suing Donny Osmond, and it has to do with his plastic balls that have been floating everywhere. Yep. What? And a food stand. They were just doing their thing, selling their mac and cheese, when 600 of these showed up. It's coming up next. I could be-

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1: Anna and Raven's Pick'em News.
2: Three news stories that are trending right now, but you only get to hear about one, and Raven picks which one it is.
3: I have an awesome responsibility to you.
2: Okay. Raven, your options today. Number one, over puppy yoga, try it with snakes.
3: What?
2: Number two, woman sues Donny Osmond, claims she was injured by plastic balls at his concert.
3: That could happen to anybody. Donny Osmond, he's known to get wild.
2: Number three, food stand overwhelmed when 600 tubs of onion dip mysteriously appeared.
3: I heard it was a gift. I'm going to go with snake yoga, please.
2: Okay.
3: Snake yoga. I've heard of goat yoga, never snake yoga.
2: Snake yoga is now a thing in Portland. A reptile shop called Hiss that opened up last summer is hosting yoga classes where pythons and other reptiles slither around while people stretch and do yoga. And here's them talking about it.
4: I'm a reptile girl, so we're here for the snakes.
2: You're here for the snakes.
3: I'm a reptile girl.
2: Yes. Yeah.
3: I love when you identify like that. I'm sure that there's a circle of people that when she says that out loud, get very, very excited.
2: Of course.
5: I've never hung out with a snake, and I'm super excited to hold one or touch one.
2: So of course,
3: Wait a minute. You walk into a place and you tell them that you're a reptile girl, but you've never yet encountered one and touched one.
2: A different lady, Raven.
3: Okay.
2: A different person.
3: All right.
2: I looked it up, too. There's like three different instructors that teach snake yoga there.
3: Yeah. Well, tonight, I want all three of them to be watching if I've got a python wrapped around my neck.
2: If you look at these, here, I'm going to show you the picture.
3: If you're in downward dog and you've got a python around you, doesn't the python already think to itself, we're halfway there?
2: Lillian is teaching class tonight at 7:30. I just showed Raven a picture. You can take the class for $40. I think it's interesting. It says no experience necessary, and it says all sales are final, because that's the first thing I thought. I go, what if I chicken out?
3: You come in, yeah. Right. You think it's a great idea, and then you change your mind.
2: Exactly.
6: Inhale, come up, mountain arms, wave your arms in the air, say, hey, Gemma. Gemma is one of my favorite snakes in snake yoga.
2: I think I would be into it until I was actually there and I was lying down and I already don't know what I'm doing, and then there's a snake on my face.
3: So what would be your favorite animal for yoga, you think?
2: Well, you know, they've done puppy yoga and goat yoga always hear about.
3: The thing about goats, though, Anna and I are very familiar, is that goats, they go to the bathroom wherever they want, whenever they want, the whole time.
2: Little pebbles. One time we did an event here in the studio. We didn't get any permission. We just invited people with goats to come in. And they went to the bathroom everywhere.
3: It was the wrong day to forget a tarp.
2: We got in so much trouble. Now we have to clear anytime we bring animals in.
3: No goats anymore.
2: Not any goats. But didn't Alicia do a goat? Your wife do a goat?
3: We went to a goat encounter. It was fun.
2: Yeah,
3: you know, baby goats and all that stuff. You know what? She got jelly because the baby goats would hang out with the babies more, like the little kids. Nobody looks cool pushing over a toddler trying to get more goat time.
2: I get it.
3: And that's what my wife discovered. So, yeah.
5: It's just a different vibe. This is like super relaxing and calming, and especially the big snakes on you.
3: Fun fact, do you still have that friend that's got the crazy snake basement?
2: No, I used to. Well, I don't live there anymore. I moved away, but she's still my friend. I used to live on a street where the woman that a couple houses down, she bred pythons. They had 40 pythons in their house. So on Halloween, when I would have my Halloween party, she would come over with all the pythons wrapped around us for the kids to look at and pet. And I pretended like I was cool with it because I was like, I'm not going to let fear take me over.
3: Right.
2: I'm not going to let fear.
3: But across the street, there was 400 snakes.
2: Oh, my gosh. Every time I would look at our house, I'm like, what if one gets out? What if one just gets out? I would just do downward dog with it, I guess.
3: I get that you're halfway in their mouth if that's the case.
0: Deanna and Raven Show.
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12: There's southbound delays on the Mirror Parkway from Route 8 down to the Black Rock Turnpike. 95 is stop and go southbound from exit 29 down through exit 13. 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
1: What if your love language was lasagna? That's how people could get to your heart. It's funny. Usually when you go out for a first date, you're meeting somebody for the first time, you meet for coffee or you meet to have a drink or maybe you go out to dinner, right?
2: Yeah, you don't want anything like stuck in your teeth or anything like that. Like, I don't want to watch you devour something because, frankly, I'd learn too much about you.
1: So what if instead of buying a drink for somebody to suit them, to sway them, to get them to like you, you brought them food? That might be the future. And we're here for it. It's coming up next.

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1: There was a spider in my hair.
0: Raven. Maybe this is my name.
1: It's not.
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1: It has become so mainstream that you meet somebody out at a bar and they say, oh, can I buy you a drink?
2: Hmm.
1: What if that's old now? You don't offer to buy somebody a drink. You offer them some food.
2: Are we talking about like coffee and a snack at lunch the next day? A casual affair? What are we talking about?
1: This woman went viral because she talked about what happened on her date.
3: Mm. I just got back from a date, okay? This was a Hinge first date. My Hinge prompt, the most popular prompt on my Hinge, is my love language is known as lasagna. This man remembered my prompt. And what do I see at the bar next to him? This is lasagna. He had brought lasagna, his homemade lasagna recipe, for me to try at the bar.
1: Really? Smart. Smart.
2: Makes her, so he made her try it in front of him, too.
1: Yeah.
2: That's interesting. See, that's an aspect of this story I did not expect.
1: Well, here's the thing, is that I believe in this. I believe that my husband married me because he knew that I was the key to food for the rest of his life.
2: Right. Isn't it something your grandmother discussed with you openly, too, right? When she met him, was like, you like this boy.
1: My grandmother, the first time she met him, Nonna's lasagna is huge. It is massive. Nobody I've ever seen in my life had eaten more than a piece and a half, right?
2: Yeah.
1: He ate.
2: Oh, so you're saying physically the lasagna itself is dense and thick.
1: Yes.
2: Large.
1: He ate 3 pieces of lasagna. My grandmother immediately fell in love with him.
2: Yeah, since you're going to marry this boy, right?
1: Yes. And I did. I had no choice at that point.
2: Funny.
1: Mm-hmm.
2: Winner, winner.
1: Yeah. Little did he know that that was just the first course when it comes to Nona's house.
2: I mean, that's who he's counting on.
1: Yeah, exactly.
2: Right. So that's great.
1: But I've always said, like, don't buy me a drink at a bar. Buy me a pizza.
2: Yeah.
1: That's what I really want. And I think the way to win people, as you know, is to give them food they like to eat.
2: I was having dinner last night with my wife and the baby, and we were discussing, if I had gotten in trouble or if she was upset with me or something like that, if there was something that I wanted to convince her of, what would I feed her?
4: Tacos.
5: Tacos?
4: Mm-hmm.
5: Okay. Of all things.
4: Feed me tacos and tell me I'm pretty.
5: And then that's the secret.
4: Yeah.
5: Okay.
2: That's all you have to do.
1: Yeah.
2: All you have to do.
1: We went around to the office. Sophia went and she asked everybody, she said, you know, if somebody could sway you with food, what would it be, that food?
6: I mean, lasagna sounds pretty good. I make a pretty mean lasagna. So that's, I think I might update my profile right now.
1: Is that universal? Has everyone decided that lasagna is the thing? No,
2: you know what? I think that it's universal that people think that they can all make lasagna, but that is in the eye of the eater. Let me just be clear.
7: I recently swiped and matched with a woman because she had Gushers in her profile picture. You know, like the old school candy where they had the interior where it would just, oh my gosh, it was amazing. I hadn't seen it since I was a kid at summer camp. And then she lived too far away, so we didn't go out. But Gushers all day.
1: Candy. Can you sway somebody with candy?
2: Remember when gum used to have, but you'd bite into it and it had juice in it too? Same thing?
1: Yeah.
2: Yeah. I remember that as like the Gushers, but then it was instantly gone. The flavor was instantly gone.
1: Right. I was never a fan of that.
2: Yeah.
1: I guess swaying with candy is a good thing.
2: Yeah.
8: For sure. Either steak tacos or a double cheeseburger, like with all the works.
1: Imagine you show up for a date and there's just a double cheeseburger sitting there waiting for you.
2: I mean, it would be great for me, but she's never going to go out with me again after she sees me eat that thing.
1: No, you don't. Well, I mean, if this is supplied to you,
2: somebody was doing that for me,
1: right.
2: Never going to go out with me again.
1: Yeah.
4: Oh, creme brulee. Yeah, I'm a sucker for a good creme brulee. Yeah, I don't even need to talk. Let's just cappuccino and creme brulee.
1: Creme brulee is sexy.
2: Yeah.
1: Everything about it is sexy when you think about it. That sugar, all of it.
2: If somebody brought the torch and everything for your first date.
1: Yeah, that's how you win. Stop saying, can I buy you a drink? Say, can I buy you a large pepperoni pizza? The answer is yes. Or a creme brulee.
2: Right.
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16: Southbound delays on the Merritt Parkway from Route 8 to the Black Rock Turnpike. 95 is slow southbound from exit 29 to exit 11. 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

0: 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I'm meteorologist Scott Haney, Star 99.9.
1: Star 99.9. One couple, one problem. Anna and Raven are the judge. You're the jury. The Honda of Westport Couples Court.
2: What do you do when your 17-year-old daughter wants a tattoo? What if it has a special meaning to you and your family? You let her do it? You're going to get the whole story, then you'll be the judge. Couples Court, it's coming up next.

0: One couple.
1: It makes me furious. I just don't get it.
2: This is what she wants to do.
0: One problem.
2: My daughter wants to do a spa weekend for her 16th birthday.
1: And I'm being deprived of going there because I'm a guy?
0: You decide the outcome.
3: All right, Gabby, you got to be happy to hear that, right?
2: Yeah, I mean, we can have a family dinner when we get back in town.
0: It's Couples Court on the Anna and Raven Show.
3: Every day, a couple joins us. They let us know what their disagreement is about. And then it's up for you to decide who's right. 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Diana, first, I just want to say I'm sorry for your loss.
4: Well, thank you. Thanks so much. Yeah, it's pretty sad. Bad time.
3: Okay. So do you want to explain what's going on? Go ahead.
4: Yeah. So our 17-year-old daughter was very close to her grandmother, my mom, and she designed a tattoo that she really wants to get to honor her. So she, you know, made an appointment at the local tattoo shop, and she just needs one of us to sign for her. And I don't think it's a big deal, but Richard is like, no way.
5: Richard, what's your side of things here?
6: Well, yeah, I am against it. She's 17 years old. I mean, she can't decide on what kind of room color she wants to paint her room. She can't decide what kind of music she likes. And this is, a tattoo's permanent. I just want her to wait until she really got more understanding. She knows what she wants. She's totally fine with it. I mean, there's definitely other ways that she can honor her grandmother other than getting a tattoo.
3: Did she just turn 17 or is she going to be 18 soon?
6: She just turned 17.
3: Okay. All right.
5: Choosing the color of your room and memorializing your favorite grandparent, very different worlds. I spent quite a bit of time with my grandmother. I got my first tattoo when I was 17. And it was something stupid. And they just weren't checking for notes or IDs, I guess, in the place that time.
6: I want her to graduate from high school. I want her to have a better idea what she's going to do with her life. I want her to have, like, you know, just something before she makes a decision that could affect things way down the line that she's not even aware yet. I just want her to have a little bit more direction, things a little bit more set in her life before she does something like this.
5: Well, I mean, she's not planning on getting it on her forehead, right?
6: I hope not.
5: Right. I'm probably a generational thing. Tattoos are far more accepted in public life at this point, hiring standards, even the military. I mean, no matter what her options are, again, unless she puts it on her hand or her forehead, you'd like her to pause and think, slow things down. Doesn't need to be right now.
4: Well, that's the thing. I think it would be nice if it's right now because it's like it just happened and it's kind of part of her grieving and part of her honoring her grandmother. So I think it's not a big deal. It's not a big deal. And, you know, it's beautiful, honestly.
3: Hold on. I know.
4: Sweet.
3: I get it. Where does she want to get it? I don't know why that means so much to me. Mm. Do you know, Diana?
4: Yeah, I know. She wants to get it on her ankle.
3: Okay.
5: It's somewhat therapeutic, cathartic, giving yourself some closure and a daily reminder. And, you know, there's an ease of mind knowing that you're going to keep somebody close to you in that way. I wouldn't want it to be something that I resented my father over.
3: Right. But I also, when you permanently put something on your body, and I mean, whatever. We all made the same mistakes when we were young and we got some pieces that were like, oh, gosh, me and my girlfriends laugh, you know, like.
5: But this is her grandmother.
3: Right.
5: Different piece.
3: Yeah, but.
5: Not the same.
3: Is it going to be still as beautiful and meaningful in 5 years? Maybe she would have wanted something different. 17 to get a first tattoo, especially when you're in a mourning period, that's a lot of big decisions made all at once. Let's see what the audience has to say. Would you sign for your 17-year-old child to get a tattoo?
5: 1-800-330-9999. Whose side are you on? It's the Couples Court with Anna and Raven.
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10: Stop and go southbound on 95 from exit 29 down through exit 11. The Merritt Parkway is southbound delays into the Black Rock Turnpike. Metro North is on or close. 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With your Land Rover Fairfield traffic, I'm John Lynch on Star 99.9.
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0: One couple, one problem. Anna and Raven are the judge. You're the jury. The Honda of Westport Couples Court.
1: Would you let your 17-year-old daughter get a tattoo? If you had to sign for it, would you sign? What's going on between Richard and Diana? Their daughter, well, Diana's mom recently passed away, and she was very close to their granddaughter. And, you know, she wants to get a tattoo to memorialize her. She wants to get something on her ankle.
2: Does.
1: Yeah, her daughter does.
2: Right.
1: Right. So the question is do you actually let her do it? Because Richard is very much not on board with this and is like, no, she's 17 and she just turned 17. It's not like she's close to 18.
2: Well, he wants her to wait. He just thinks that she might have a change of heart, change of mind or whatever that happens over the next year. He says, you know, she can make that mistake on her own when the time comes, but we shouldn't endorse it. Mom, on the other hand, says, you know what? This is something she's asking for now. This is part of her healing process, part of her grieving process. And I feel like we're making a mistake if we don't allow her to do that at this time.
1: What do you think? What would you do? 1-800-330-9999. Antoinette.
3: I'm on his side. I'm sorry. I have three children. All three of them wanted me to sign for tattoos before they turn 18. I said, absolutely not. I get it to memorial for her grandmother, but no. Now it's permanent, and guess what? 18, she wants to make that decision, then it's up to her. She can never come back and say, oh, my mother made that mistake, or my dad, you know, signed for me, and my mother signed for me. That was a mistake. I knew, way. No. I go with him.
1: 1-800-330-9999. Whose side are you on? Couple

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3: Would you sign for your 17-year-old child to get a tattoo, even if like what they want to get is sentimental? And that's exactly what's going on with Richard and Diana. Their 17-year-old daughter just turned 17. Not like 17 in 7 months and she's going to be 18 soon. Just turned 17. Wants to get a tattoo tribute for her grandmother, Diana's mom, that recently passed away. They were very close. Mm. And Diana thinks, like, okay, this is sweet. It's kind. It's something she wants to do. Why not?
4: She also thinks it's part of, you know, her process of dealing, right, after this whole thing. And Richard just says, listen, all that may be well and good, but she's a child. She lives in our house. It's our rules at this point. She doesn't need to make this decision right now. I think that she would reconsider if she was given more time. For us to limit this and make her do it down the road might be a good idea.
3: Tattoos on her ankle, by the way. For some reason, that was a very important part of the puzzle for me.
4: For you.
3: I wanted to know, like, where was she going to get it? Like, I didn't want her to get it, I don't know, on her arm or something like that.
4: Right.
3: 1-800-330-9999. Whose side are you on? Diana.
5: I'm on the wife's side. Same thing happened with my daughter. My mom and her were very close. She passed away. Mm. She had given her last birthday card, signed it. She took her signature to a tattoo parlor. They copied it, and she tattooed it on her body. Mm. And I love it.
3: Gosh, it's a tough one, huh?
4: It's a savvy move to say, you know, I want this tattoo for a memoriam, right? I mean, even if that's your intent at that moment, it's savvy. My kid did it. You know what his second tattoo was?
3: A dragon?
4: A ride to live, live to ride.
3: Whoa, gosh.
4: Harley Davidson thing.
3: Oh, no.
4: I'm telling you. On his forearm.
3: Oh, gosh.
4: Yeah. Oh. Thank God he's a successful business owner.
3: Hi, it's Yann on Raven. Whose side are you on?
6: I would say I'm on the daughter's side. Either way, someone at that age, either she's going to get it done by herself, she's going to do it behind her parents' back, and they're eventually just going to have to go through with it.
4: Yeah.
6: Or they can just be on her side and just let her get it done.
3: And make sure she gets it done somewhere reputable.
4: It's not a bad point.
3: Yeah.
6: Exactly. And
3: hey, Peter, whose side are you on?
7: I am definitely on the mom's side. I think it's just completely outrageous that the dad is blocking her from getting this tattoo. I mean, it's not like the kid's going to say in, say, 5 years or something, hey, I want to get this tattoo removed. It turns out I wasn't as actually close to my grandmother as I thought. Mm. But if you just delay it a year, she's going to get it in a year anyway.
4: Right.
3: Yeah, that's true. I don't love grandma anymore. Let me take this right off.
4: Right, let me get rid of this.
1: The verdict is in. Jury foreman, what are the results?
3: Diana, our audience agreed with you today. 17, it's a year. What's the difference of a year? It means a lot now. Don't hold her back, Richard. Just let her do it.
8: Thank you. Okay. This is right. This is good. I mean, she's really connected to her grandmother. Her grandmother just passed. It's in honor of her grandmother. It's not that big of a deal. She can always change it later, but I just think it's beautiful. Thanks so much.
9: I guess I can accept this. I guess. I just really hope that, you know, 10, 15 years down the line, she doesn't want to get it removed or whatever, just because I know that that can be a lot more painful than actually getting it. It's her body. She's almost an adult. I guess I can live with it.
4: Don't worry, Dad. You know, it won't be 10, 15 years until you have some sort of regrets on this. She's going to be 18 in no time. She's going to get her boyfriend's name that day.
9: Thank you. You're making this much better for me.
3: All right. If you have a problem, too, send an email. CouplesCourt@annaandraven.com.
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12: There's southbound delays on 95 from exit 30, down through exit 11, the Merritt Parkway heavy southbound by the Black Rock Turnpike. 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
1: What do you think is a sign? 1-800-330-9999. Raven, I know this drives you crazy when it happens, but it happened again this morning when I woke up. Someone is using me as a vessel to get their message out again.
2: Here we go.
1: So for years, I don't have a particular attachment to this song, but randomly over the years since I've been on the air, this song, I will wake up stuck in my head. Here she goes. She's going to break it down. And I swear that it's because they know I'm going to talk about it on the air, and it's a message that somebody wants me to get out to somebody that's listening. How many times has this happened over the years?
2: I mean, you keep bringing it up. I think that it's a huge song. Mm-hmm. It just randomly gets played from time to time, and then you get that earworm thing that happens to pop up in your dreams. I'm not sure that I believe it's actually like your great aunt reaching out to you and telling you something.
1: No, I truly believe this is a sign, but it's not a sign for me. I think that like this is like somehow from the other side, they're using me as a sign. Like whenever I get this in my head, they know that I'm going to play it.
2: Yeah.
1: And they know that I'm going to get it out there because I won't get it out of my head
2: for that
1: until
2: one
1: it happens.
2: Night. You become a medium, right? You become the nation's psychic.
1: If this message is for you.

0: that be for somebody?
1: I don't know.
0: What, the jazzercise?
1: I don't
0: what, buy leg warmers? What would the message be?
1: I think that sometimes people just see signs.
0: Yeah.
1: And it's just a real thing. Do you ever see signs?
0: I don't say that I necessarily believe in signs. I mean, I would probably think that it was a hallucination.
1: Mm-hmm.
0: But I know that, you know, people see them all the time, right? So, you know, if somebody's like, oh, it rained on your special day, then it's good luck. Like, I'm more of the type where I'm just like, shut up. Can't you just say that the weather stinks today?
1: Mm.
0: That's not me.
1: I'm not
0: the sign guy.
1: I'm looking at our text line at 1-800-330-9999. You can call or text anytime. I definitely believe in signs. I asked a good friend who passed away to give me a sign through white flowers when she sees me. And now every 6 months, I go, and she died from breast cancer. And whenever she goes for her mammogram, she sees white flowers when she shows up to the doctor's office in one way or another.
0: I'm always looking for a sign like at the roulette table or something like that.
1: Yeah.
0: I just want somebody to be walking by with a big flashing number that's like, put it on this and you're going to be rich.
1: Hi, it's Anna and Raven. What's your signs?
2: So when I have a dream and I know that this person in my family or this friend has passed away, and I say to them in my dream, for example, Grandpa, you're not supposed to be here right now. And he goes, I know. I see that as like a check-in just to let you know that, hey, I'm there.
1: I believe that. 100%. I think that people come to you in your dreams and talk to you. One time, my grandmother came to me in my dream. We were about to put an offer in on a house. And all she said to me was, don't buy that house in Italian. That's all she said. And then I had to wake up and tell my husband that.
0: Right. And I'm sure he was thrilled.
1: Thrilled. But we didn't buy that house. Yeah. 1-800-330-9999. Do you believe in signs?
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17: Southbound delays on the Merritt Parkway from Route 8 down to Route 7. 95 is slow southbound from Exit 30 down to Exit 5. 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

0: happens. He doesn't believe like I believe.
1: Yeah, to me, you know, signs are coincidence most of the time, and a lot of it is stuff that we steer with our own subconscious. But I don't want to tell people not to believe.
0: No.
1: I don't want to be that guy.
0: I believe in signs. Do you believe in signs? What are the signs that are sent to you? 1-800-330-9999. And some of these calls that are coming up, how can you say they're not real? It's next.
2: Let me tell you.

0: Hannah and Raven Show.
1: Today, I am a messenger, Raven. It has happened again. Raven doesn't believe this, but 1-800-330-9999. Do you believe in signs? Periodically, I wake up with this song stuck in my head, and I have no attachment to it whatsoever. Good breakdown, girl.
2: Yeah, and you believe it's a message from the other side.
1: I believe that they know somebody's going to be listening when I'm going to play it on the air, and that is a sign for them for whatever they need, and it happens randomly over the years.
2: And my favorite part of this fantasy of yours where you become all of a sudden a medium for this person is that you have no idea what it means.
1: No clue.
2: You just get it stuck in your head, and you believe automatically it's a message.
1: But
2: we were at a dance party on Sunday. We heard the song.
1: No, that was different.
2: That's not the reason?
1: That was the sign that triggered it. What do you think? What do you think are signs in your life? Because I believe that that sign is sent to me to, like, get the message out. 1-800-330-9999. Dana and Raven.
3: Ever since my mom passed away, whenever I see a butterfly, I know she's there. I have a tattoo on my arm of a monarch butterfly from my mom.
1: I mean, butterflies show up a lot. You always hear people say that. Anna and Raven, what do you think is a sign?
4: Hi, my name is Christy. That song has very special meaning to me. My grandmother's name is Gloria. And whenever I am going through a tough time, a dark moment, that song pops on the radio. And it is her way of telling me, I'm there with you. You'll get through it. I got in the car. That song was on. And I said, I have to call in. So maybe that message was actually for me this morning.
1: Well, I hope. Tell your grandmother I appreciate her using me as a vessel. But it disrupts my show. She's with you.
2: And her dream state.
1: Yeah. Right.
2: We hope you have a better day today because of it.
1: Anna and Raven, do you believe in signs?
4: I would see for months and months. I would even say a year. Every time I would look at the clock, it would say some form of 123, 1123. Months later, I got married to somebody else on January 23rd.
1: Taya, when you numbers, like, people really believe in all the numbers and, like, when they show up and them having special meanings.
2: I mean, you chose the wedding date, yes?
4: Well, that's, like, kind of, you know, I guess it may be a double-edged sword, but I don't know if I chose it because I kept seeing the signs, but, I mean, we're happily married.
1: Right, so it worked out,
2: right? Well, there you go.
1: Anna and Raven, do you believe in signs?
5: Absolutely. I get a sign every single day. My mother passed away, and we were extremely close, and she would text me every day, all day, and she had told me before she passed away that she was going to figure out a way to text me from heaven. So I have her phone still, and I had shut off the service, yet her phone, her text tone goes off every single day, no matter, it's not any specific time. I have text everything. There's no voicemails, there's no text, there's no anything, but her text tone goes off every day, multiple times a day.
1: That's
5: on
1: insane.
5: Her phone.
1: Wow. I believe it. Raven doesn't believe in this stuff. I do.
5: It freaks my husband out. It's crazy, but I can say something like, oh, I haven't heard from you in a while, and 5 minutes later, the phone will go off.
1: See?
5: And it's her text tone that she has set.
1: I believe in all of this. And the text messages that are coming in right now and the stories. One woman says that she smells Portugal randomly. It reminds her of her grandmother. She brought it up to her cousin. Her cousin smells the same thing. So if this is for you, there's your sign today. That's your sign.
0: The Anna and Raven Show.
1: When you have to take your child to the emergency room, it's not fun. It's stressful. You're nervous. They're nervous. 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
2: Southbound delays on the Mirror Parkway from exit 32 to exit 8. 95 is slow southbound from exit 30 to exit 5. Metro North is on or close. 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With your Land Rover Fairfield traffic, I'm John Lynch on Star 99.9.
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0: 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Get more right than Raven. You win. Can't beat Raven.
1: Last week, Vanessa beat Raven and can't beat Raven, won $4,200. It's Anna Zapp from the Anna and Raven Show. We're going to give Raven's brain a break. And when Can't Beat Raven is back on Monday, the jackpot will be $300. And in the meantime, remember,

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1: America says the number one leftover is pizza.
2: Mm. Well, that makes sense. It's easy to grab. It's good, hot or cold. It's delicious.
1: The bigger debate comes, how do you heat it up? And I think that's true for a lot of leftovers. What do you think is the best leftover to have in the fridge? And what is your trick to heat it up the next day so it's perfect? 1-800-330-9999. Hi, Anna and Raven.
3: Okay, so this is a little secret, but I'll divulge right now. If you heat the oven at 450 for 10 minutes and you put your pork fried rice, your chicken fried rice uncovered, oh my God. The one secret, though, is you have to put a little bit of water to keep it nice and moist.
1: Does that work on all the Chinese food or just the rice?
3: So far, I've only experimented with the rice, but it's like the perfect. For rice, it's perfect.
2: I'm a water, splash of water thing on everything. But
1: really?
2: I can't wait for the stove to heat up. I mean, if I've already decided that I'm about to have my Chinese leftovers, I probably ate them cold. And I mean, that goes for everything. The boneless spare rib, the spare rib with the bone. Anything.
1: Chinese leftovers is the best. Why would you ruin it and not warm it up properly?
2: I mean, the rice is bad cold. The rice is really, really good heated up, and you definitely have to put water in there to get the moisture, but I can get that in the microwave. But I'll tell you, lo mein, one of those rare things that's better the day after, and not, you don't need to heat that up. Lo mein cold? Oh, I love cold lo mein.
1: I like it all hot.
2: Mm-mm.
1: I'd wait for it to heat up to 450 for 10 minutes. I just made a note of that in my phone.
2: You would be burning your hand getting in there all early. Don't act like you won't be.
1: Hi, it's Anna and Raven. What makes the perfect leftover and how do you heat it up?
4: Listen, every single time that you order Italian food, right, they send you like a ridiculous amount. So I always have leftovers, and I've learned this little trick that if you put just the tiny little bit of water before you put it in the microwave, it's literally like you just ordered it fresh.
1: You're the second person to talk about putting water. I never put water when I heat things up.
2: Gotta do it.
1: Gotta do it.
2: Water will save your life. Just had chicken Alfredo heated up last night myself.
1: Ooh. What does the water do? Does anybody even know?
2: Oh, yeah. It just makes it so that it doesn't all stick together. Kind of activates the oils again. Nice.
1: I'm going to Google that. I feel like it's fake. <All right. laughs>
2: I'll tell you what's not worth saving. A sub or a hoagie.
1: Oh, I like that.
2: No, you put that in the fridge and try and eat that the next day, and it's soggy and melted. Blech.
1: Hi, it's Anna and Raven. What's the perfect leftover, and how do you heat it up?
4: Okay, hear me out. Leftover French fries.
2: What?
4: Yeah, I know. It doesn't seem... they're famously not good later, but you know, here's what you do. You put them in a pan, melt some butter, and then you pour the butter over the French fries, and then you put them in a toaster oven, so that makes them crispy again. And so there you go. So get
1: and you add 1,000 calories.
2: Then... that sounds crazy.
1: And delicious.
2: I mean, here's the thing. First off, to reheat the fries, I got to have fries left over. So the likelihood of me trying this anytime soon. But if I'm desperate enough, and there happens to be some nearby, I'll throw more butter on it. But I'm not sold yet.
1: There's nothing worse than the refrigerated french fries. It's so nasty.
2: Yeah.
1: But I never thought about pouring butter on it. And I will be honest, pouring butter on things does make things better.
2: Usually.
1: Yeah.
2: Right.
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12: It's pretty slow southbound on 95 from exit 30 to exit 5. The Merritt Parkway stop and go southbound from Route 8 down past Route 7. 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
2: What was the last embarrassing thing you had to buy in public?
3: I'm getting ready to do it.
2: You're getting ready to do
3: it? Getting ready to do it.
2: Oh, I hope we can film it. Okay.
3: No.
2: I witnessed this poor man at a CVS, at a pharmacy store. Mm-hmm. And all I kept thinking about was like, why do they lock those things up? It's embarrassing enough to have to buy it, but then also to have to ask for assistance and push the button that you need and then wait for somebody to come. Yeah, it's coming up next. As you promised.

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1: Have you ever been in this situation?
2: A pregnancy test. Ding, ding, ding, ding. You don't actually need this water, do you? It's just a cover-up to distract me from seeing the pregnancy test.
3: No, I'm buying both things because I need
2: She does not need the water. She doesn't need it. It's a cover-up. Mm-hmm. Want to just buy some poopy rash cream while you're at it? Yep. We're just all buying something we're embarrassed of in this CVS and we don't have to be worried about it. Do you need some yucky disease ointment, too?
1: It's the worst when you have to buy something that you're uncomfortable buying and bring it to the cashier.
4: Yeah, I'm going to go with seconding anything that has to do with a rash. Like, listen, people get rashes.
1: Right? All the time.
4: All the time.
1: Yes.
4: All different people get rashes.
1: For a magnitude of reasons.
4: And right. And you may not be purchasing it for yourself or whatever, but even if you're not, even if you were, who cares? It's a rash. You're there for treatment.
1: I was at my local pharmacy over the weekend. I was picking up a prescription and the line is always long. I don't know why they can't make it faster, but it is what it is.
4: Some of the pharmacists talk loud when they talk to you and some of them talk very quiet.
1: Sometimes when they ask me, like, do you need
4: instructions
1: help? Instructions
4: on this? You want them.
1: No, I just
4: but
1: won't.
4: But you can't have them in public.
1: I'm like, I don't want the three moms behind me that go to my daughter's school to hear all about the rashes in my family. You know what I mean? But anyway, I was there and I'm standing there in line. I'm just scrolling mindlessly on my phone waiting for my turn. And next to where you pick up your medications, there's one of those locked cases. And for whatever reason, it's not for whatever reason. There's been a high theft in a lot of these areas, so they have to protect their inventory.
4: I mean, cold medicine was one thing when they were like, okay, they're making like bathroom meth with it, and then like, you know, razors.
1: Yeah, they're expensive. People steal
4: it's
1: them.
4: Everything now.
1: Right. So in this case was pregnancy tests, and there was a guy there who was standing there, and he clearly needed to get the pregnancy test.
4: Right.
1: So you have to like push the button and notify a sales associate to come unlock.
4: Ding.
1: And of course, now I'm locked in.
4: Yeah.
1: I'm locked in, staring at this dude, and I'm like, I'm like, what's he getting? Because, you know, there's other things in the case. And I was
4: like,
1: it
4: boy or a girl?
1: It was a guy. And I was like,
4: no, what is he getting?
1: Baby, the baby. No. Well, there was other things in this case, too.
4: Okay.
1: So now I watch the associate come over, and the same thing. The guy's so loud. He's like, what is it that you need?
4: What can I get for
1: and
4: you,
1: the guy,
4: sir?
1: He just points. He's just pointing. And I'm like, oh, he's pointing at the pregnancy test.
4: It's the indication that he'd like it to be a little bit more quiet and subdued.
1: But his face was like 13 shades of red.
4: Well, you'd like a pregnancy test, sir?
1: And I was like,
4: okay.
1: I'm like, this poor dude, like, somebody sent him clearly because he's not taking the pregnancy test.
4: Yeah.
1: And he was like a big enough man to be like, yeah, go get it.
4: Yeah.
1: Or, you know, he could be, who knows the backstory?
4: Mm-hmm.
1: But all you do is watch the embarrassment. And I have secondhand embarrassment for him on my face because I'm like, oh my gosh, this poor guy.
4: Yeah. I would say anything that's like acne products was a big one when I was a teenager. Anything acne, even though I clearly had zits all over my face.
1: Yeah.
4: Like, why would I be embarrassed about that? And anything that has to do with your butt. Again, back to that whole rash mentality.
1: Mm-hmm.
4: Anything that, like, wipes have kind of normalized things at this point. But at first, when I was buying wipes, it wasn't normal. People would be like, they'd be giving me side eye.
1: Well, now they got those man dudes.
4: Yeah, wipes.
1: Right.
4: Yeah. They manned them up. They butched them up.
1: They did some research to find out, like, what's the typical reaction when people are buying things that are uncomfortable to buy.
4: Yeah.
1: The shoppers usually try to go for the self-checkout lane.
4: Mm-hmm.
1: So if you go in the self-checkout lane, there'll be more people there hiding things, like, under their arms so they don't have to actually go face-to-face with somebody.
4: A lot of these things, like, need the approval thing. Like, the card's got to come over and you got to enter a birth date or something. Okay, what else can you do?
1: The buffer purchase is, you know, a clip where
4: you bury it.
1: You put like 20 other things you don't need. You got a nail polish, a bottle of water, a thing of Hershey Kisses. And then the research marketing team found that the third most average thing that people do is they pretend to be on a phone call and they say things like, yeah, I'm at the store. I'm getting it. I'm like pretending they're buying it for somebody else.
4: That way they don't even also have to look that person in the eye, the cashier.
1: What's the most embarrassing thing you had to buy in public? 1-800-330-9999.
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11: Southbound delays on the Merritt Parkway from Route 8 down to Route 7. 95 is slow southbound from Exit 30 down to Exit 5. 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
1: These shoplifters, they've ruined it for everybody.
2: Well, that's true in a lot of ways.
1: Yeah. So, you know how they keep everything in cases now when you go to the pharmacies to get your stuff?
2: It's so crazy, the stuff that you find that is in the case, too. Again, when I went in there, the first time that I found my razors in a case, a locked case, I was like, wait a minute, what? And that, you know something? It drove me immediately to start purchasing them online.
1: Right.
2: Because I didn't want to stand there. I didn't want to wait every time I went.
1: There was this poor guy this weekend that had to buy a pregnancy test, and he had to push the button. And as I'm waiting in line, like, for my pick up my prescriptions, I was just staring at him, and he was so embarrassed because he had to wait for somebody to come. Mm-hmm. He had to point out what he needed.
2: Yeah.
1: Everybody in line staring because we got nothing else to do, or he's waiting here in line.
2: Thanks for your privacy.
1: Right. And I just kept thinking, like, there's some things that when you buy them, you're so embarrassed to buy them, even though obviously many people need them.
2: Yes, of course.
1: What was the last thing you bought in public that you were embarrassed about? 1-800-330-9999.

0: and Raven Show.
1: What do you do when you're buying something embarrassing in public? According to market research, you try to use the self-checkout lane.
2: Yeah, that's a good one.
1: You grab other items that you don't really need, so it just looks like there's a ton of stuff.
2: Classic, like, don't look here, look over here type technique.
1: Or you pretend to be on a phone call and you say things like, yeah, I'm at the store picking up your diarrhea medicine.
2: I like that. You know something? When I go shopping, I prefer to typically go shopping by myself, Anna. I find that I'm faster and more efficient. But if my wife was with me and something was embarrassing, I would feel better about it.
1: Over the weekend, I watched this poor guy stand outside of a locked case at a pharmacy waiting to buy a pregnancy test, and his face was like 13 shades of red. There's some things that when you buy them, you're embarrassed.
2: Yeah, silly or not.
1: What did you buy last that was embarrassing? 1-800-330-9999. Kira.
3: Motor oil. Because I feel like everyone in that store can tell that I don't know what I'm doing. And I feel like everyone can tell that I'm probably not doing a great job taking care of my vehicle in the first part. So I don't like to go in those stores and buy that.
2: That is a great, great answer.
1: Yeah.
2: I mean, I know certain things about cars. I change my oil all the time. And sometimes I'm in there and I just don't know if I'm looking at the right thing.
1: I'm a fish. Like, put me in Home Depot. I'm a fish out of water. They can spot me a mile away. And sometimes I just buy things. I don't know what I'm buying.
2: Right.
1: No clue.
2: You just buy it anyways because you're like, I'm going to look like I know what I'm doing here at the register.
1: Yeah. Chris, how about you? What's the purchase that you're always embarrassed to make?
4: Tampons for my girlfriend or any lady products. Something about buying things as a man where like you're always going to get stares. Either what are you going to do with that? Or, oh, you're with. I feel the same way if you buy like children's things and you're an adult man. It's like, it's not for me and it's like a gift for somebody else, but women don't have that same problem when they're purchasing things like that, I feel.
1: No, I think girls, when I was younger, I was embarrassed to buy tampons and pads. Now I could care less, but you know, when I was little, I remember being like, they're gonna know
2: that,
1: like,
2: I'm a woman.
1: They're gonna know that I'm a woman. And now I realize how ridiculous that is. Like, nobody cares.
4: They don't say congratulations afterwards.
1: No.
4: Oh,
2: that would be even more awkward.
1: Yeah.
2: Yes.
1: Cody, what's an embarrassing purchase that you don't like to make in public?
5: Well, my wife wants to get teeth whitening because then you see the cashier looking at your mouth, you know, like, well, do you need it? You know, it's just like, it's embarrassing.
1: That is true. You immediately look at somebody's mouth when they have like the whitening strips on.
2: Hmm.
1: Like, how yellow are your teeth? Let me see your teeth. I haven't done it in a long time.
2: Everybody uses a whitening something or other at this point.
1: Well, toothpaste.
2: Like. Right.
1: But yeah.
2: Between one of the products or whatever. To me, it's so common at this point.
1: I need
2: I get what
1: strips.
2: You're saying. At some point. At one point or another, it might have been.
1: Mm-hmm.
2: But I feel like you're standing there at the aisle. You've got two choices. The toothpaste that whitens your teeth or the one that doesn't. What do you do?
1: Does anybody buy the one that doesn't whiten your teeth?
2: Only if it makes their teeth sensitive, I think, is the only reason you don't use a whitening toothpaste.
1: Sensodyne. They have told me 1,000 times at my dentist that because I have sensitive teeth, I should be using Sensodyne. And I'm like, nope.
2: Nope.
1: I got to rip the enamel right off these teeth and they look a little bit white.
2: That's how we keep them white.
1: Yes. Cassandra, what do you buy in public that you're always embarrassed?
6: Okay, so buying bug spray is so embarrassing for me, mostly because in the summertime, it's like the worst for ants and flies around my house. So I like to stock up during the winter for like all the bug sprays just because it's cheaper.
1: I mean, why is that embarrassing, though?
2: I get what you're saying. So like off bug spray means you're outside and hanging out around like, you know, your yard or whatever. Ant traps, roach spray, bug bombs, anything like that says your house is dirty. Even though it doesn't.
1: Gosh.
2: They're just bugs. It's a thing that happens. But it does say,
1: yes,
2: I live in filth.
1: I get it.
2: Yeah.
1: Usually at that point when I'm buying that stuff, I've given up and I'll do anything to get the ants infestation out of my house.
2: You don't care what sees you. You walk out of it, all your arms full, and you're like, yes, it's my house. 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
4: It's pretty slow southbound on the Merritt Parkway from Route 8 down past Route 7. 95 is slow southbound from exit 29 to exit 5. Metro North is on or close. 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Fairfield traffic. 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
2: Percent of adults say they're afraid of the dark, and research says it may be ingrained in us since lions used to attack our ancestors right after sunset.
3: Come on.
2: Raven doesn't buy it. I think maybe. Why? That makes sense.
3: They did this research over the last two decades. That would have been like, I don't know, a million years ago.
2: All right, so maybe you're not afraid of the dark, but what are you afraid of? 1-800-330-99.

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1: Correct.
2: Yeah.
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1: 11% of adults say they're afraid of the dark, but the reason why is kind of crazy. 1-800-330-9999. What's the thing you're afraid of? They're saying research, the reason why some adults are afraid of the dark is it's ingrained in you, because back in like old times, the lions and the tigers used to attack after sunset. So you became afraid of the dark, especially when there was a full moon, because that's when they would attack even more.
2: I mean, in certain areas of the world, okay. But other than that, that sounds like junk science. And I love science. Mm-hmm. All right. But that sounds a little bit like junk science right there.
1: I'm looking on our Facebook page at Anna and Raven. We asked, like, what's your biggest fear? Rebecca wrote, I'm afraid of stink bugs. Oh, those little bugs.
2: My wife doesn't like, insects in general, she doesn't love them, but stink bugs, you know, they're everywhere now, too. You can't get away from them, so.
1: And they crunch when you step on them.
2: I get the call, and it's like, there's a stink bug in the bathroom!
1: Hi, it's Anna and Raven. What are you afraid of?
3: Very interesting. I've had a couple of brain surgeries for epilepsy, and I used to be petrified of a lot of things, and the fear section of my brain was taken out, and I'm actually not scared of anything.
1: Whoa!
2: Wow.
1: That's incredible.
2: That's kind of like a superpower then, huh?
3: I know.
2: That's wild. Like, I can't imagine actually being not fearful of anything. What was stuff you used to be afraid of?
3: I couldn't go in a swimming pool without thinking there was a shark in the water.
2: I mean, you can see to the bottom of a swimming pool, at least most of them that I've been in.
3: It
2: but
3: doesn't
2: okay.
3: matter, especially when you would be in a swimming pool and the light would be on and it, at dark.
2: Yes, that's definitely drawing in the shark. Okay. All right, yep. I see.
3: They were going to eat me.
2: All right, okay.
1: Hi, it's Anna and Raven. What are you afraid of?
4: Hot liquids. Anything piping hot, like coffee, tea, soup, anything like that. I am afraid it is going to burn my mouth and my skin is going to peel off the roof of my mouth. Like I'm going to like spill it on my lap, you know, and have like fourth degree burns.
1: I have first sip fear. You ever like the hot coffee when it like they hand it to you at Starbucks or Dunkin' or wherever you are? I like the first sip, I'm always petrified that I'm going to burn myself. But once I get past that, I'm good.
2: No, same. Like, mm-hmm. I don't want any of my stuff hot. Anything that my wife is cooking, soups, stews, anything like that, she serves it piping hot. And I know that's kind of the way that you're supposed to do it. But I always tell her if she's microwaving my food, like take a minute or two off of what you typically set it for. Comes out and it's super hot. The steam's coming off. I'm not going to touch that for 15 minutes. I share your fear. That's terrifying.
4: Thank you.
1: Definitely. You want to know what my biggest fear is? And it's really morbid. And my husband, I mean, I don't understand why guys think the way they think. But lately, I know it sounds terrible, but I have this fear that I'm going to die before I get to do a lot of things that I want to do in my life.
2: Okay.
1: And like, I'm afraid that I'm not going to be there for my kids.
2: Uh-huh.
1: But the bigger fear, too, is that I'm not going to be able to travel like I've always wanted. Like, my biggest goals is I want to go on an African safari. I want to go to Antarctica and see the penguins, right?
2: Sure.
1: So I told my husband this the other day, and I was real serious about it. And you know what he said to me?
2: What did he say?
1: Don't worry, babe. I'll remarry somebody, and I'll take her instead and take the kids. I was like, are you serious?
2: So your vision would be complete then. Your life's mission would be complete.
1: Through her? What does that even mean? Are you crazy? 1-800-330-9999. What's your biggest fear?
0: The Anna and Raven Show.
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2: 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It's amazing.
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1: 11% of adults say they're afraid of the dark. But what's your biggest fear? 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Santa and Raven.
2: I am terrified of bridges.
3: Bridges.
2: Going over them, just having to deal with everyone else, because the lanes always tend to be more narrow. I'm afraid that someone's going to hit me, going to cause me to go over the edge, land in the water below.
3: Do you go faster or do you go slower when you hit the bridge?
2: I go so much slower, and I can be in the middle of a conversation, but I go silent as soon as I hit the bridge.
3: That's funny. If you're the passenger in the car, you immediately get scared, too, if all of a sudden somebody you're talking to just goes silent and rigid, staring ahead.
1: I used to date a guy that used to be afraid of driving over bridges, and he used to take off his shoes when he was a kid, whenever he would go on a bridge, because he was afraid.
3: Wacky.
1: Yeah, so you could swim if you go off.
3: I mean, who tells a kid, a small kid, that? Make sure you just take your shoes off in case we have to swim. What? That sounds like a terrible joke from a dad or a grandpa.
1: No, it was his mom. His mom told him
3: that's
1: that.
3: That's awful. But I'll give you one worse. When you go over a bridge that's all metal, and it's like, and you can feel your tires moving under
1: you. Yes. Hi, it's Anna and Raven. What are you afraid of?
4: So I don't like masks. People wear like a Halloween mask, but if it's not like on Halloween, like people are like, walking around with these like plastic masks on.

0: something illegal. They're hiding their face, and I'm immediately scared.
1: Illegal.
0: Right. Well, what are you wearing a mask for? Yeah. What do you have a Homer Simpson head on right now?
1: I'm telling you right now for your reaction. All right. I think it's weird too, but they're doing it for your reaction. They're not doing it because they're doing something illegal. If you were doing something illegal, you would want to blend in with everybody. You wouldn't be the idiot wearing a Homer Simpson mask or a horse head.
0: That horse head, I went to this bar one time, and the guy wore a horse head the whole time he was there. I watched him out of the corner of my eye for hours. Yeah, and I was like, what are you doing, buddy? Like, I can see that you can't drink. You're standing in a corner wearing a horse head. Like, what are you?
2: That guy is a murderer.
0: 100%. I'm with you. That guy murdered people before he went to the bar.
1: If you guys don't think that there's 10% of the girls in that bar that are curious about hanging out with that horse guy, you girls are nuts.
0: It's not us.
2: Not me.
1: And Ann Raven, what are you afraid of?
3: Heights?
1: Yeah, no, heights are bad for me, too. I'm the person that when I'm on top of a tall building or anything like that, like always in my mind, I'm like, don't fall, don't fall, don't jump. And it's the same phrase. Yeah. It's not even don't just fall. It's don't jump. What is that about human nature?
0: No, I don't know why you always go to like, you're going to do it. You're going to like,
1: right.
0: I don't know why.
1: Why am I going to do something stupid like slip and fall off of this thing or jump off of it randomly? It's so strange.
0: Yeah, I try to face my fear. I rappelled down a building because I was afraid of heights. Remember?
1: I remember.
0: Yeah. And you want to know what? It didn't get rid of the fear. Right. It didn't. Like I dealt it. I did it. But like, I'm still afraid of heights.
1: I did not show up that day.
0: Santa and Raven, what are you afraid of?
4: Caterpillars. When I was little, my mother had told me we went to visit a tobacco plantation in my country, and I ate one of the caterpillars, and my mother said that she could see the juices coming out of my mouth.
0: What? Oh, my God.
4: I don't have no memory of it, but just when I was growing older, just to think about it.
0: But now you have butterflies living in your stomach. Literally, for real. You know how people say you have butterflies in your stomach? You actually do. 1-800-330-9999. What are you afraid of?
5: Anna and Raven, the two voices you hear before that first cup of coffee.

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3: Sounds a little bit nuts, but 11% of adults are afraid of the dark. And research says that the reason why they may be is it's ingrained in us because after sunset in prehistoric times, that's when the tigers used to attack. Raven just gives me a look. You heard the lady. It's science.
4: You can say it over and over and over again. It still sounds like nonsense.
3: But I think people just have fears in them, whether or not they like it. What is your biggest fear? 1-800-330-9999. It's been eye-opening today. You can call or text. It's coming up next.

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1: Tigers. Tigers are the reason why 11% of adults are afraid of the dark. That's what they said.
2: I mean, I don't know.
1: That's what they said.
2: All right.
1: Yeah, in prehistoric times, the tigers would attack after sunset, and that's been ingrained in us, and that's why so many people are afraid of the dark. Now, that may not be one of the most common fears now. Now it's like the fear of heights, the fear of spiders, that kind of thing. But what's your biggest fear? 1-800-330-9999. Anna and Raven?
3: I'll just say the clowns.
1: Yeah.
2: Yeah, that was a big one. Remember a few years ago, everybody was freaking out because the clowns... Like when it was coming back out, clowns were all over the place. They were showing up in like dark alleys and wood lines and whatnot. And people were freaking out.
3: Yeah, I know. It's like ever since I was a kid, you know, I used to look at clowns and I was just petrified of them. I don't know why they're not funny.
2: I'm with you.
1: Right.
2: But you know what? You know what's going to happen?
3: Funny.
2: But we're going to say that out loud, and the clowns are going to get really upset.
1: They
2: remember,
1: do.
2: We did this before.
1: Yeah, one time we talked about how we thought clowns were terrifying and their makeup was not funny or entertaining and said it was just, you know, horrifying for most people. And the Clown Association reached out to us.
2: It's true.
1: They were very upset with us for saying that.
2: Yeah,
1: and I was like, first of all, now I'm even more scared that you guys are an organized group.
2: Right. They were very friendly when they came in and they tried to train us with some clown techniques. But...
1: Right. We were spinning the plates, and I was like, why are we spinning plates? Like, I'll do anything you want. Just please leave us alone.
2: The clown people are our proud people, though.
1: Yeah.
2: They are our proud people. It's a dangerous conversation.
1: Hi, it's Hannah and Raven. What are you afraid of?
4: I am definitely afraid of mice. Definitely debilitatingly afraid of mice.
2: What is it about small, little, tiny things that freaks us out so much?
4: It's the tail. It's the little, tiny pellets they leave. It's the little nails.
2: Mm.
4: Their little, tiny teeth. They fit everywhere. No.
2: You don't want to be the first one into my shed after winter because they're there every year.
4: No. Never.
1: I had a friend of mine who was over, and she's a hunter. You know, she hunts deer and other animals. And there was a mouse in my kitchen, and I freaked out, and I screamed for her to come. I was so excited that she was there that she could take care of the situation.
2: Right, you figured she'd skin it, make you a nice blanket or something.
1: No, I thought she would just get it out of my kitchen.
2: Mm.
1: She screamed louder than me. Remember we had to throw a pot over it and then move the pot all the way to the door, and then we booted the pot out of the back door and sent the mouse flying like 15 feet into the backyard.
4: Terrifying.
2: Annie and Raven, what's that thing you're afraid of?
3: The biggest fear I have is when I'm on the highway. I'm a driver. I drive a lot. And the only thing that really freaks me out is when a tractor trailer, like 18-wheeler, anything that's got more than 8 wheels, I get nervous.
1: Tractor trailers are tough because you never know. I feel like you never know when they're going to swerve. They can't see you a lot of times.
2: Only if you're driving badly.
1: Right. Well,
2: I mean, it's pretty clear where they can see you and where they can't see you. There's like signs on the truck.
3: When it's raining out and the rain falls off the truck and all of a sudden you can't see none of your windshield, I get real nervous.
1: The one thing that gets me more than the tractor trailers, though, are the motorcycles. I don't like to drive behind motorcycles because I have this fear that I'm going to bump that wheel. I don't know why.
2: Yeah.
1: Like, I would never think that I'm going to hit a car in front of me. But for some reason, when it's a motorcycle, I'm like terrified to get too close.
2: Well, that's good. Stay back.
1: Yeah.
2: For the best of both of you.
0: Your family keeps asking, what's for dinner? You keep asking, how do I go to this concert? We have the answer. 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
13: What do you got?
1: Oh, today it's going to be, there's a lot going on. You heard of puppy yoga, right?
13: Of course, goat yoga, that's very big.
1: Yeah. Yes, yes. How about snake yoga?
13: Oh, I love it.
1: You sign up for that class? Also, a woman is suing Donny Osmond, and it has to do with his...

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2: Three news stories that are trending right now, but you only get to hear about one, and Raven picks which one it is.
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2: 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Number one, over puppy yoga, try it with snakes.
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2: Number two, woman sues Donny Osmond, claims she was injured by plastic balls at his concert.
3: 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Donny Osmond, he's known to get wild.
2: Number three, food stand overwhelmed when 600 tubs of onion dip mysteriously appeared.
3: I heard it was a gift. I'm going to go with snake yoga, please.
2: Okay.
3: Snake yoga. I've heard of goat yoga, never snake yoga.
2: Snake yoga is now a thing in Portland. A reptile shop called Hiss that opened up last summer is hosting yoga classes where pythons and other reptiles slither around while people stretch and do yoga. And here's them talking about it.
4: I'm a reptile girl, so we're here for the snakes.
2: You're there for the snakes.
3: I'm a reptile girl.
2: Yes. Yeah.
3: I love when you identify like that. I'm sure that there's a circle of people that when she says that out loud, get very, very excited.
2: Of course.
5: I've never hung out with a snake, and I'm super excited to hold one or touch one.
2: So wait a minute.
3: You walk into a place and you tell them that you're a reptile girl, but you've never yet encountered one and touched one.
2: A different lady, Raven.
3: Okay.
2: A different person.
3: All right.
2: I looked it up, too. There's like three different instructors that teach snake yoga there.
3: Yeah. Well, tonight, I want all three of them to be watching if I've got a python wrapped around my neck.
2: If you look at these, here, I'm going to show you the picture.
3: If you're in Downward Dog and you've got a python around you, doesn't the python already think to itself, we're halfway there?
2: Lillian is teaching class tonight at 7:30. I just showed Raven a picture. You can take the class for $40. I think it's interesting. It says no experience necessary, and it says all sales are final, because that's the first thing I thought. I go, what if I chicken out?
3: You come in, yeah. Right. You think it's a great idea, and then you change your mind.
2: Exactly.
6: Inhale, come up, mountain arms, wave your arms in the air, say, hey, Gemma. Gemma is one of my favorite snakes in snake yoga.
2: I think I would be into it until I was actually there and I was lying down and I already don't know what I'm doing, and then there's a snake on my face.
3: So what would be your favorite animal for yoga, you think?
2: Well, you know, they've done puppy yoga and goat yoga always hear about.
3: The thing about goats, though, Anna and I are very familiar, is that goats, they go to the bathroom wherever they want, whenever
2: so
3: they
2: much.
3: Want,
2: it's
3: the
2: like
3: whole time.
2: Little pebbles. One time we did an event here in the studio. We didn't get any permission. We just invited people with goats to come in. And they went to the bathroom everywhere.
3: It was the wrong day to forget a tarp.
2: We got in so much trouble. Now we have to clear anytime we bring animals in.
3: No
2: we
3: goats
2: have to get
3: anymore.
2: Tarps, no allowed on any goats. But didn't Alicia do a goat? Your wife do a goat?
3: We went to a goat encounter. It was fun.
2: Yeah.
3: You know, baby goats and all that stuff. You know what? She got jelly because the baby goats would hang out with the babies more, mm-hmm. like the little kids. Nobody looks cool pushing over a toddler trying to get more goat time.
2: I get it.
3: And that's what my wife discovered. So, yeah.
5: It's just a different vibe. This is like super relaxing and calming, and especially the big snakes on you.
3: Fun fact, do you still have that friend that's got the crazy snake basement?
2: No, I used to. Well, I don't live there anymore. I moved away, but she's still my friend. I used to live on a street where the woman that a couple houses down, she bred pythons. They had 40 pythons in their house. So on Halloween, when I would have my Halloween party, she would come over with all the pythons wrapped around us for the kids to look at and pet. And I pretended like I was cool with it because I was like, I'm not going to let fear take me over.
3: Right.
2: I'm not going to let fear.
3: But across the street, there was 400 snakes.
2: Oh, my gosh. Every time I would look at our house, I'm like, what if one gets out? What if one just gets out? I would just do Downward Dog with it, I guess.
3: I get that you're halfway in their mouth if that's the case.
0: Oh. 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
3: What if your love language was lasagna? That's how people could get to your heart. It's funny. Usually when you go out for a first date, you're meeting somebody for the first time. You meet for coffee or you meet to have a drink or maybe you go out to dinner, right?
4: Yeah, you don't want anything like stuck in your teeth or anything like that. Like, I don't want to watch you devour something because, frankly, I'd learn too much about you.
3: So what if instead of buying a drink for somebody to suit them, to sway them, to get them to like you, you brought them food? That might be the future. And we're here for it. It's coming up next.

0: 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Deanna and Raven Show.
1: It has become so mainstream that you meet somebody out at a bar and they say, oh, can I buy you a drink? What if that's old now? You don't offer to buy somebody a drink. You offer them some food.
2: Are we talking about like coffee and a snack at lunch the next day? A casual affair? What are we talking about?
1: This woman went viral because she talked about what happened on her date.
3: I just got back from a date, okay? This was a Hinge first date. My Hinge prompt, the most popular prompt on my Hinge, is my love language is nonna's lasagna. This man remembered my prompt. And what do I see at the bar next to him? This is lasagna. He had brought lasagna, his homemade lasagna recipe, for me to try at the bar.
1: Smart. Really? Smart.
2: Makes her, so he made her try it in front of him, too. Yeah. That's interesting. So that's an aspect of this story I did not expect.
1: Well, here's the thing, is that I believe in this. I believe that my husband married me because he knew that I was the key to food for the rest of his life.
2: Right. Isn't it something your grandmother discussed with you openly, too, right? When she met him, was like, you like this boy.
1: My grandmother, the first time she met him, Nonna's lasagna is huge. It is massive. Nobody I've ever seen in my life had eaten more than a piece and a half, right?
2: Yeah.
1: He ate.
2: Oh, so you're saying physically the lasagna itself is dense and thick.
1: Yes.
2: Large.
1: He ate 3 pieces of lasagna. My grandmother immediately fell in love with him.
2: Yeah, since you're going to marry this boy, right?
1: Yes. And I did. I had no choice at that point.
2: Funny. Mm-hmm. Winner, winner.
1: Yeah. Little did he know that that was just the first course when it comes to Nona's house.
2: I mean, that's who he's counting on.
1: Yeah, exactly.
2: Right. So that's great.
1: But I've always said, like, don't buy me a drink at a bar. Buy me a pizza. Yeah. That's like, that's what I really want. And I think like, the way to win people, as you know, is to give them food they like to eat.
2: I was having dinner last night with my wife and the baby, and we were discussing, like, if I had gotten in trouble or if she was upset with me or something like that, if there was something that I wanted to convince her of, what would I feed her?
4: Tacos.
5: Mm-hmm. Okay. Of all things.
4: Feed me tacos and tell me I'm pretty.
5: And then that's the secret.
4: Yeah.
5: Okay.
2: That's all you have to do.
1: Yeah.
2: All you have to do.
1: We went around to the office. Sophia went and she asked everybody. She said, you know, if somebody could sway you with food, what would it be, that food?
6: I mean, lasagna sounds pretty good. I make a pretty mean lasagna, so that's. I think I might update my profile right now.
1: Is that universal? Has everyone decided that lasagna is the thing?
2: No, you know what? I think that it's universal that people think that they can all make lasagna, but that is in the eye of the eater. Let me just be clear.
7: I recently swiped and matched with a woman because she had Gushers in her profile picture. You know, like the old school candy where then they had the interior where it would just, oh my gosh, it was amazing. I hadn't seen it since I was a kid at summer camp. And then she lived too far away, so we didn't go out. But Gushers all day.
1: Candy. Can you sway somebody with candy?
2: Remember when gum used to have, but you'd bite into it and it had juice in it too? Same thing?
1: Yeah.
2: Yeah. I remember that as like the Gushers, but then it was instantly gone. The flavor was instantly gone.
1: Right. I was never a fan of that.
2: Yeah.
1: I guess swaying with candy is a good thing.
2: Yeah.
8: For sure. Either steak tacos or a double cheeseburger, like with all the works.
1: Imagine you show up for a date and there's just a double cheeseburger sitting there waiting for you.
2: I mean, it would be great for me, but she's never going to go out with me again after she sees me eat that thing.
1: No, you don't. Well, I mean, if this is applied to you, I guess.
2: Somebody was doing that for me.
1: Right.
2: Never going to go out with me again.
1: Yeah.
4: Oh, creme brulee. Yeah, I'm a sucker for a good creme brulee. Yeah, I don't even need to talk. Let's just cappuccino and creme brulee.
1: Creme brulee is sexy.
2: Yeah.
1: Everything about it is sexy when you think about it. That sugar, like, all of it.
2: If somebody brought the torch and everything for your first date.
1: Yeah, that's how you win. Stop saying, can I buy you a drink? Say, can I buy you a large pepperoni pizza? The answer is yes. Or a creme brulee.
2: Right.
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0: You know it's summer on Star. 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

Do you know what show you would pick if you win the Star 99.9 Miller Nissan of Fairfield? You pick the show. So many good choices. You still have time to decide. Good morning. It is Christina Kay. I will have another keyword for you to qualify coming your way.

I am not used to going out on a Wednesday night, nonetheless, to Madison Square Garden, but it was Alex Warren. It was a great show. It's Star 99.9, but I am feeling it tonight for sure. Today, oh, see, I don't even know what time of day it is.

0: reading this wrecked me. It's Star 99.9, today's best mix. I am Christina Kay, an ant biology expert. Yes, that is a thing. Says that when you see an ant in your home, you should not squish it. Don't step on it. Don't smush it. When you see an ant and you squish it, it releases a distress signal, and then more ants will rush over to remove the body. Do spiders do that too? Because I feel like whenever I kill a spider, more emerge. I think they're just mocking me, but maybe there's a distress signal that it sends out. I don't know. The best thing you could do, at least for the ant, I don't know about other insects, is put it on a napkin or something where you can remove it and bring it outside. I don't know if they'll find their way back in, but that's what the ant expert or ant biology expert is saying to do.
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0: Less humid, still hazy today, though. We're going to see more of that smoke from the wildfires and hot up to 91. Hazy continuing tonight, dropping down to 67. Then mostly sun, low humidity tomorrow, 89. Right now, the Little Pub temp, 80 in Fairfield.
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What was that thing that maybe your parents did that you judged them for when you were a kid and now you realize, oh, now I'm doing it? It's Star 99.9. For me, it's getting excited about a new pen that writes really well. That just happened. I got way too excited about it.

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Please

You just might see Bruno Mars in Miami or maybe BTS in LA. The choice is yours. Any concert, any city in America, you pick for the Star 99.9 Miller Nissan of Fairfield. 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

0: so many group chats in my family. I keep texting the wrong one. There's too many. How many group chats do you have right now in your phone? It's Star 99.9. Today's best mix. I am Christina Kay. Most people say zero. I think they are in group chats. They just don't participate. You know who you are. The average person, though, is in 20 group chats, which I thought, okay, that seems excessive. So then I went through my phone after I was messing up on the group chats, and I had 18, pretty close, and 18 very active ones too. That's probably 18 too many, right?
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0: Still hot but less humid today and still on the hazy side, up to 91. Hazy for tonight, dropping down to 67, and then mostly sun, low humidity for tomorrow, 89. Happy Friday. Right now, the Little Pub temp is 83 in Stamford. You'll probably

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2: This is an important notice to all U.S. taxpayers. The IRS is giving away billions of dollars in tax savings through a federal program called the Fresh Start Initiative to aid delinquent taxpayers. 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
2: 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We're going to give Raven's brain a break. And when Can't Beat Raven is back on Monday, the jackpot will be $300. 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

0: What is the one emoji you always think there is, and then you go to use it and you realize it's not there, but we should have it? It's Star 99.9. Today's best mix. I am Christina K. One of the new ones we're getting is one of the ones I would have said, the pointing to yourself, the this guy emoji. Like, who did it? This guy. That is coming soon. So is he a butterfly net, an eraser. Okay, that one I thought we had. I'm not going to lie. A pickle, a lighthouse, and a meteor, you know, for all the times you thought the end of the world was coming. I've had those moments.
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0: Less humid today, but still hot, up to 91, and still hazy. That smoke from the wildfires. We're going to see that tonight dropping down to 67. Then mostly sun, low humidity tomorrow, 89 right now. The little pub temp, 85 in Derby.

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2: the
1: as
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What you need is another code word so you can go on vacation, maybe see one of your favorite artists like this guy, Bruno Mars, live in Miami. That sounds nice at Star 99.9. Or maybe you want to see BTS in LA, or Olivia Rodrigo in Nashville, or maybe Harry Styles at Madison Square Garden. The choice is yours with the Star 99.9 Miller Nissan of Fairfield. You pick the show. Next code word's coming up after one. For just a chance.

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You pick the show. What show are you going to choose? 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

is amazing live, but live when you're on vacation, I'm sure that's a vibe in Miami. That's one of the choices you could have for the Star 99.9 Miller Nissan of Fairfield. You pick the show. There are so many good options. 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

0: always good. Spanish class in middle school, in high school. In fact, I won an award going into high school for Spanish. I was always really good at it. I have been taking French, and I feel like karma is coming around here at Star 99.9. Today's best mix. I am Christina K. I definitely confused some of the things with Spanish, but my twin sister was not very good in Spanish in school, and we made fun of her so much for the way she would say shoes in Spanish. So it's zapatos, right? She would say zapitos, and we would all make fun of her so bad. Well, I feel like now karma is coming back because I've been taking French on Duolingo, and I cannot say shoes to save my life. All the other words, even the hard ones with the accent, I got. But shoes, it almost sounds like I'm gargling mouthwash or doing something when I'm saying it. It just hasn't even come close. The app like never recognizes it when I say the word shoes in French. Do you know what it is?
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0: Another hot day today, up to 91, but less humid. Still on the hazy side, and it's going to continue to be hazy tonight, dropping out of 67. Then mostly sun, low humidity tomorrow, 89. Right now, the little pub temp is 88, Norwalk.

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tomorrow we get the new album from Gracie Abrams, because tomorrow, Friday, baby, it's Star 99.9 with Christina K. I will talk to you tomorrow for the Friday show. You still have another keyword on the way to pick your trip. That's at 5. Before that, though, after 4, play I Should Have Known That for your chance to see Fetty Wap, Hartford Healthcare Amphitheater. Just

0: 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You keep asking, how do I go to this concert? 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
0: Star. Anna in Raven when you wake up. 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And Kevin Begley on your way home from the beach. 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

There's a lot going on lately. It's getting a little ridiculous. Starting at 9.9, eating a cheeseburger is somehow safer than salad and lettuce at this point and veggies. And I guess you have to eat it indoors because this air is so smoky outside. And it's 1,000 degrees with this heat wave. We're going to get through it. We're going to get through summer 2026. Starting at 9.9.

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0: Is it going to be a lobster roll, like a really impressive one? 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

I was really pulling for England yesterday. That game was unbelievable. Star 99.9. Oh, man. Argentina got those two goals right at the end. And I know Miles Smith was somewhere probably very upset. He's from England. I know he's probably watching. Maybe the next World Cup.

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2: You've probably said it a lot yourself. Maybe your kids have said it. Dude. Where does the word dude come from? Well, it started in the 1880s in New York City, actually. It was slang for an overly fashionable man. So who got really dressed up and really kind of glitzy and glamoury. That was what they would call dude. And it was a shortened version of Yankee Doodle. And then by the 1900s, it shifted to like a city slicker visiting the West. like the Wild West. That's what they would call dudes. And then, because of Dude Ranch, that's where Dude Ranch came from, with cowboys and things like that. And then it evolved into mainstream casual slang in the 70s, and it was kind of surfer culture. Like, dude, like the, it's funny the evolution of the word. And then I guess now, I mean, people still say it, but it does kind of sound a little dated when people say dude now. I still say it, though. I love dude.
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3: 95 northbound construction, exit 7 through 9 in the left lane. On 95 south out of New Haven, more road work, exits 47 through Kimberly Avenue. And stay to the right to get through. On the Merritt Parkway, southbound more construction, exit 20 down to 17 A and B. And on the Wilbur Cross, you have it southbound side through Hampton down to the tunnel and northbound exit 53 through 58. Stay left to get around it. Route 8 northbound road work starts at exit 12B. And southbound, you have it from exit 12A down to exit 7. Land Rover Fairfield, Connecticut traffic, Star 99.9.
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2: Well, this hazy smoke is still out there from these Canadian wildfires. But the thing is, it's making it a little less humid, which is nice. But yeah, it's still going to be lingering into tomorrow. Tomorrow's going to be sunny, mid-80s. Still going to have a little bit of that haze. Little pub temperature right now. It is 80 in Westport. Starting at 9.9. 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
1: And I was never cool enough to be in the most popular.
2: You were
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2: B-Run?
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1: Yeah, I was like a C-group.
2: Straight to video release.
1: Right.
2: Yeah, that was you, as far as popular goes.
1: Yeah, like that was as far
2: the
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I remember when I was a kid fishing with my uncle. He had a boat, and I thought it was the coolest thing ever. We would go out at like 5 in the morning. We'd go fishing. We'd spend the whole day out there, come back, maybe eat some of the fish. It was awesome. So if you're into fishing, the Star 99.9 Surfside Hotel Greatest Bluefish Tournament on Earth, driven by Stevens Ford, Lincoln, and Milford, is happening the last weekend of August, the 29th and 30th. 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
1: 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It's Benson Boone, and you're listening to my new song, The Time of My Life.
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Benson Boone, The Time of My Life. That's the latest from him on Star 89.9. Now, the music video features Alex Earl, who there's been rumors is he dating Alex Earl. Now, she's the on-screen romantic partner in the music video, so kind of hitting the nail on the head with that one. The rumors may not be true in real life, but it is kind of like a medieval theme in that music video. It's really cool. They go on this boat ride. There's sword fights. There's a big battle scene in it. Makes sense with Benson because he loves backflips and like dancing around.

0: Trending local stories, what's happening in your neighborhood, and whatever else Connecticut is talking about today. Cadillac of Greenwich, keeping it 203 on Star 99.9.
1: All right, by now you've probably noticed the hazy, smoke-filled sky. It looks like a campfire, like we're living in a campfire from those Canadian wildfires, the smoke coming down from up north. And it's sort of like Canada, Minnesota, drifting all the way down just because of the airflow to the East Coast where we are in the Northeast. And a lot of the country dealing with this now, it is in the unhealthy range for air quality. And health officials here in Connecticut are recommending that kids and older adults, anyone with asthma or heart or lung issues too, to limit your time outdoors. I mean, just walking out of your house to go to the car or do something like that probably isn't that bad. But if you don't want to spend hours outside if you have any of those respiratory issues. Now, the good news is the smoky skies are actually knocking the temperature down. So we had that heat wave going. And now, instead of it being 95, it's more like in the mid to high 80s. So kind of helped the brutal heat there. So kind of, you know, lesser of two evils, I guess. But, you know, forecasters are saying the conditions should improve as the winds are starting to shift. That's the big thing with this. The winds will shift on Friday tomorrow, and hopefully that will blow a lot of this smoke out of here. Now, a lot of people I saw online talking about if it was raining, would that help with the smoke? And I was wondering that too. And the answer is yes. Rain actually acts like a natural air filter, and it washes a lot of the tiny smoke particles out of the air. So that would be nice if we had some rain. Unfortunately, there's no rain in the forecast till Saturday night, when a lot of the haze and the smoke should be gone. So we got to deal with it a little bit longer, this weird smoke.
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3: 95 northbound construction, exits 7 through 9 in the left lane. On 95 south out of New Haven, more road work, exits 47 through Kimberly Avenue. And stay to the right to get through. On the Merritt Parkway, southbound, more construction, exit 20 down to 17 A and B. And on the Wilbur Cross, you have it southbound side through Hampton, down to the tunnel, and northbound exit 53 through 58. Stay left to get around it. Route 8 northbound road work starts at exit 12B, and southbound you have it from exit 12A down to exit 7. Land Rover Fairfield, Connecticut traffic, Star 99.9.
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Everywhere you go this summer, Star is on the free Star app. Your patio smart speaker. I got my head out this sunroof. I'm blasting my favorite tune. And driving with the windows down in the car. Anna and Raven when you wake up, Christina with you poolside, and Kevin Begley on your way back from the beach. 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

summer 2026. We got a lot going on. Starting 9.9. I don't know what's going on lately, but apparently we can't do anything. We, you know, don't eat the lettuce because of the bacteria. Can't go outside because of this smoke and this haze from the wildfires. The heat wave was coming through this week. It's too hot. At this point, I think my summer plans are just standing in front of the open frozen pizza aisle. Big Y.

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6: Stories like this, always a good lesson in karma, in doing the right thing. So this restaurant owner in South Carolina, he's been going viral lately because he posted that he found $12,000 in cash hidden inside an old cabinet in the restaurant that was left behind by a previous owner who owned the restaurant years ago, and he immediately wanted to return it. Now, that is the right thing to do. That's the lesson here. But unfortunately, he couldn't get in contact with the former restaurant owner, so eventually he shared the story with a local TV station there in South Carolina. They put it on the air, and then they helped him reach out to the former owner live on the air on TV. So they were able to find the owner. Someone saw it and who knew the owner and told them. And they were actually, it turns out, they were dealing with serious health issues. So the $12,000 actually helped them. It was their money originally, but now they're dealing with these health issues. So it helped them with some of their medical bills, which made the money even more important. So that's another reason why this is such a good outcome to this story. And it's great that that current owner went through the work and reached it out and tried to put in the effort to get that money back to them. Always the last. Lesson. If you find money that's not yours, try to return it.
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1: 95 northbound, 90 minutes, Greenwich to Bridgeport Parkway, slow ride starts in Stamford. New Haven, 95 southbound side, volume delays through Long Wharf and northbound coming back through West Haven. 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Land Rover, Fairfield, Connecticut traffic, Star 99.9.
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6: A little less humid today because of the smoke and this haze, but the Canadian wildfire smoke still continuing into tonight. Tomorrow it should start to linger out of here a little bit because the wind's going to change. It'll be, in theory, sunny tomorrow in the mid-80s, so the heat's going to be on the way out, which is nice. Little pub temperature right now, 80 in Westport. 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

As a pizza lover myself, I know I'm excited for this. Hopefully you're coming too. Starring at 9.9, Connecticut Pizza and Brew Fest with Connecticut Basement Systems is back Sunday, August 2nd, Hartford Healthcare Amphitheater in Bridgeport. And it's coming up soon, only in a few weeks. We got Frank Pepe's, Big Green Truck, Zoo Parties, Grand Beats, a whole bunch more pizza places. You can see them all at star999.com. We're going to have, for the 21 plus crowd, a bunch of breweries, seltzers, all kinds of parts of the Brew Fest too. And then Rum Runners is going to be playing live. Love the Rum Runners. I've seen them play this song, Mr. Brightside, a bunch different places they've played around Connecticut. So we're going to have pizza demos for you to learn how to make New Haven style pizza. I'm just going to have a great pizza time. So go get your tickets. star999.com.

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Teddy Swims, Mr. Know-It-All, starring at 9.9. Teddy's got a lot of tattoos. He's got them everywhere. His knuckles, even his eyelids, which that sounds like the most painful place to get a tattoo. I don't have any tattoos, but I don't think I'm starting at the eyelid if I ever decided to get one.

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1: My favorite time of the week, time to meet our Pet of the Week from Connecticut Humane Society. Catherine is with us to tell us all about Garcia. What a cool little guy in this photo, Catherine.
2: Yeah, he really is. Garcia is an awesome little pup. He's an 8-year-old Chihuahua mix who is currently available at our Wilton location. And he had been found wandering the streets by a local ACO, local animal control officer, and nobody had claimed him, so they ended up bringing him to the Connecticut Humane Society to find a new home. So now he's ready, and he hopes that they're listening in today.
1: Right. And he's, a Chihuahua mix. You know, he's kind of a little guy. Does it matter what kind of environment he's in when it comes to the size of the home or things like that?
2: Yeah, he's definitely a little dog. So no, he can totally live in any size home. He's good in homes, condos, apartments, anything like that. And in terms of what he has at home, he hasn't had much experience with other pets like cats or other dogs. But with his personality, it seems like he could totally get along with those guys too. So any other pets at home are totally welcome as long as you're doing a meet and greet and then slowly introducing him to them at home.
1: Nice. And when it comes to his personality, you know, if you do end up adopting him, if someone's listening, like, what kind of, you know, vibe does he have at home as a pup?
2: Yeah, more senior dogs are definitely very laid back, and Garcia is no exception here. He is awesome. He is such a relaxed guy. He really loves being able to spend time with his people. So the more time you spend at home, the better you're going to be compatible with Garcia. He really loves being carried around, held in your lap, and he'll go anywhere with you as long as he doesn't have to walk too far.
1: I love that. All right, Garcia, hopefully we can find a home for him soon. If people are interested in adopting, how can they learn more about him?
2: Definitely go ahead and visit cthumane.org/adopt to learn more about him and all the other pets currently up for adoption. And if you are interested in meeting him, definitely come on by. We're open from Tuesday through Saturday, 12 to 4:30 p.m. over in Wilton.
1: All right, perfect. Hopefully we find Garcia home. I'll put the photo up on our Instagram at @star999radio. You can see it there. And Catherine, Connecticut Humane Society, thanks again for coming on with us.
2: Absolutely. Thank you.
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4: Route 8 northbound accident reported exit 24. Lower Fairfield County 95 north and 90-minute ride. Greenwich through Fairfield Parkway northbound is only slightly better. On 95 out of New Haven, you're jamming through Long Wharf, Lope Across, busy both directions through Hampton and Woodbridge going into the tunnel. 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Land Rover, Fairfield, Connecticut traffic, Star 99.9.
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0: Big show coming in a couple weeks to Hartford Healthcare Amphitheater in Bridgeport, July 31st. Fetty Wap, kind of a throwback show. That's going to be fun. I have tickets, starring at 9.9. You going to play this?
1: I should have known that.
0: All right, the question today, a lot of people have done their summer vacations already.

worst kind of food that a fellow passenger could be eating on a flight? I'm guessing right next to you, because you can smell it in the same row. If you get it right first, you're going to see Fetty Wap, Harvard Healthcare Amphitheater in Bridgeport. Good luck.

0: Fetty Wap coming to Hartford Healthcare Amphitheater in Bridgeport July 31st, starting at 9.9. It's Kevin Begley playing I Should Have Known That. The question today, according to Summer Travelers, this is the number one worst food that a fellow passenger could be eating on an airplane when you're on the plane. 800-330-9999. Hi, Star. What do you think it is?
1: Is it fish?
0: It's not fish, no. That's close, though. You need to be a little more specific. It's not quite seafood, like in the traditional sense. Not quite fish. 800-330-9999. According to Summer Travelers who have gone on vacation already this summer, this is the number one worst food that a fellow passenger could be eating on an airplane. If you need another clue, I got it up on the Star Instagram story, at Star999Radio. And if you get it right first, you're going to see Fetty Wap, Hartford Healthcare Amphitheater, July 31st. Good luck.

0: Tickets to Fetty Wap, July 31st, Hartford Healthcare Amphitheater in Bridgeport. Starting at 9.9. It's Kevin Begley. I do have tickets. You got to play this to win them, though.
1: I should have known that.
0: All right, the question today, according to Summer Travelers, this is the number one worst food that a fellow passenger could be eating on a plane when you're on a flight. Had a guess earlier for chili. Who's having chili? Oh, who even sells chili at the airport? That is not it. Hard-boiled eggs? Ooh, that's a good guess. Oh, those get real stinky, especially on an airplane. You can't open the windows. Don't bring hard-boiled eggs, but that's not the answer. Someone else said tacos. It's not tacos. Pizza. Pizza? Pizza would be the best. You better be sharing, too, if you're eating pizza next to me. Not the answer. And then someone else said fish. Now, fish is close. That's probably the closest of all those guesses, but not quite fish. Need to be a little more specific. 800-330-9999. Hi, Star. What do you think?
2: Gotta be tuna fish.
0: Tuna fish is correct. Yeah. Nice job. What's your name? Where are you calling from?
2: Ryan. Calling from Milford.
0: All right, Ryan, two tickets to see Fetty Wap in Bridgeport, Hartford Healthcare Amphitheater on July 31st.
2: Awesome, thank you.
0: Yeah, no problem. Have a good time at the show. And yeah, don't bring the tuna on the plane. Eat that at the gate, out in the concourse of the airport. Keep that out of the cabin of the flight of the airplane. I would say stick to like granola bars, things that don't really have a scent, the peanuts that they give you on the plane, or the Cheez-Its or pretzels, whatever it is. And if you need a meal, just something that's not stinky. That's all you got to go for, and not messy. No soups on the plane, that turbulence. All right, if you didn't win today, I'll have more tickets for Fetty Wap at Hartford Healthcare Amphitheater tomorrow afternoon, 4 o'clock, with a new question.
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3: 91 southbound crash between exit 15 and 14 has things backed up through Wallingford to the Wilbur Cross merge in Meriden. 95 south in Brantford, accident reported. Exit 55, lower Fairfield County, either 95 or the Parkway. Plan on 90 minutes from Greenwich through Trumbull and Bridgeport. 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Staples, that was easy. Land Rover, Fairfield, Connecticut traffic, Star 99.9.
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0: The smoke's still out there. Less humid today, though, so a little looking on the positive side a little bit. But this haze from the Canadian wildfires still continuing to affect us here in Connecticut and in through tonight, too. Tomorrow's supposed to be sunny in mid-80s, but we could have some of that lingering smoke. Little pub temperature right now, it is 86 in Bridgeport. 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
1: and popularity.
2: Of course. 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
1: And I was never cool enough to be in the most popular.
2: You were
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2: B-run?
1: I was like B-roll. 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
2: Straight to video release.
1: Right.
2: Yeah, that was you as far as popular goes.
1: Yeah, like that was as far as
2: the Lorenzo Lamas of your lunchroom. I love it.
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Tricks to reheating your leftovers, starting at 9.9. Raven apparently has a trick that Anna has never heard of before when it comes to reheating food. Tomorrow morning on the Anna and Raven show, he will reveal what that is. Now, when it comes to pizza, if you do it right, you don't have leftovers because you eat the whole thing. It's delicious. But I will say, air fryer or a toaster oven, those are the only ways to reheat pizza to give it that crunch, in my book.

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0: can we make a start?
1: Mumford & Sons Rubber Band Man with Hozier on Star 89.9. Mumford wrapped up the first leg of their Prize Fighter tour in June, but they started up again on July 31st, making their way to New York City to Madison Square Garden for three shows in August, the 11th, 12th, and 13th. Gotta get down to one of those. Love Mumford.

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2: Route 8 northbound, accident reported, exit 24. Lower Fairfield County, 95 north and 90-minute ride. Greenwich through Fairfield Parkway northbound is only slightly better. On 95 out of New Haven, you're jamming through Long Wharf, Wilbur Cross, busy both directions through Hampton and Woodbridge going into the tunnel. 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Land Rover, Fairfield, Connecticut traffic, Star 99.9.
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Keyword is coming up in less than 10 minutes.

Taylor Swift been very busy lately, so doesn't have any tour dates on the record as of now. But you never know when she's going to announce something. Star 89.9, Miller Nissan of Fairfield, you pick the show. We're sending you to any concert you want to go to, any city, any venue. 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You get to pick it. 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And I have your word right now for the 5 o'clock hour. 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Blink-182, one of my favorite bands of all time. If they're playing somewhere, that's the one I would pick. Good luck.

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0: Raven had a big loss last week on Can't Be a Raven with the jackpot over $4,000. So once he lost that, then it went up a little bit. It's up to 300 again, starting at 9.9. Now this week, they're giving Raven's brain a break. They do this from time to time, kind of let him reset. And you too, reset for your pop culture knowledge. So this coming Monday at 8:10 is when Can't Be Raven returns on the Ann and Raven show. And I'm looking at that jackpot on their scoreboard here in the studio. It's at $300. So make sure you know your pop culture trivia. It's 5 questions. If you can beat Raven on Monday, you win $300, some pretty good extra cash for the rest of the summer. And if you want to sign up to play to get on the air, star999.com.
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2: 91 southbound is closed at exit 15 because of a crash. Northbound on 91, an accident between exit 12 and 13. Lower Fairfield County, 95 north, 90 minutes from Greenwich through Fairfield Parkway isn't much help. I'm Edge Krause with Land Rover, Fairfield, Connecticut traffic, Star 99.9.
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4: Still got this smoky air out there from those Canadian wildfires, so that haze is going to continue through tonight. Tomorrow's supposed to be sunny, mid-80s, but could get some of that lingering smoke in the air tomorrow, too. Little Pub temperature right now, it is 84 in Fairfield. 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

Ariana Grande, sold-out show at Barclays Center tonight, starting at 9.9. Maybe you're going, you're lucky enough to get tickets, but if you weren't able to get tickets, maybe you want to see her in another city, somewhere else. She's still on tour through the next couple months. So if you win our Miller Nissan of Fairfield, you pick the show, you could be going. And you're listening for those keywords all day, 9 a.m., 1 and 5. Your next chance tomorrow morning with Ann and Raven, right at 9 a.m.

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One Republic, Need Your Love, starring at 9.9. If you're planning a wedding, maybe you're engaged, that's a good one to get on the playlist. This one, too. This is going to be a huge wedding song from Bruno Mars for years to come. I can feel it. Starring at 9.9.

0: Readily and ready to come home to your family. Pet of the week.
1: My favorite time of the week. Time to meet our pet of the week from Connecticut Humane Society. Catherine is with us to tell us all about Garcia. What a cool little guy in this photo, Catherine.
2: Yeah, he really is. Garcia is an awesome little pup. He's an 8-year-old Chihuahua mix who is currently available at our Wilton location. And he had been found wandering the streets in by a local ACO, a local animal control officer, and nobody had claimed him, so they ended up bringing him to the Connecticut Humane Society to find a new home. So now he's ready, and he hopes that they're listening in today.
1: Right. And he's, a Chihuahua mix. You know, he's kind of a little guy. Does it matter what kind of environment he's in when it comes to the size of the home or things like that?
2: Yeah, he's definitely a little dog. So no, he can totally live in any size home. He's good in homes, condos, apartments, anything like that. And in terms of what he has at home, he hasn't had much experience with other pets like cats or other dogs. But with his personality, it seems like he could totally get along with those guys too. So any other pets at home are totally welcome as long as you're doing a meet and greet and then slowly introducing him to them at home.
1: Nice. And when it comes to his personality, you know, if you do end up adopting him, if someone's listening, like, what kind of, you know, vibe does he have at home as a pup?
2: Yeah, more senior dogs are definitely very laid back, and Garcia is no exception here. He is awesome. He is such a relaxed guy. He really loves being able to spend time with his people. So the more time you spend at home, the better you're going to be compatible with Garcia. He really loves being carried around, held in your lap, and he'll go anywhere with you as long as he doesn't have to walk too far.
1: I love that. All right, Garcia, hopefully we can find a home for him soon. If people are interested in adopting, how can they learn more about him?
2: Definitely go ahead and visit cthumane.org/adopt to learn more about him and all the other pets currently up for adoption. And if you are interested in meeting him, definitely come on by. We're open from Tuesday through Saturday, 12 to 4:30 p.m. over in Wilton.
1: All right, perfect. Hopefully we find Garcia home. I'll put the photo up on our Instagram at @star999radio. You can see it there. And Catherine, Connecticut Humane Society, thanks again for coming on with us.
2: Absolutely. Thank you.
0: You know what they say, there's plenty of fish in the sea. Yeah. But only one of them's worth $25,000. The Surfside Hotel, greatest bluefish tournament on earth, driven by Stevens Ford Lincoln of Milford, is back August 29th and 30th all over Long Island Sound with over $40,000 in cash and prizes.

0: 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Star 99.9, Land Rover Fairfield, Connecticut traffic.
1: 91 southbound closed between exits 15 and 14 because of a crash. Parking lot starts back before the 691 merge on 91 South. Lower Fairfield County, either 95 or the Parkway, over an hour and 20 from Greenwich through Trumbull and Bridgeport. Land Rover, Fairfield, Connecticut traffic, Star 99.9.
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0: Alex Warren, Fever Dream. You played that one last night at MSG in New York City, starring at 9.9. And during the live show, if you're there or if you've seen the videos today, he always brings up a special guest from the audience to hit the confetti button on stage. And last night he brought up his wife, Cover, who was in disguise so she wouldn't get recognized in the crowd. But he found her and brought her up to hit the confetti. Very cute.
1: If you had one shot or one opportunity...

0: on the couples court.
1: So I'm pregnant with our son, and I'm stressed out because my husband fighting me on the name of our child, with a middle name, actually. 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
1: A new course record was set at a golf course here in Connecticut by a teenager, a 16-year-old senior. Unbelievable. So it happened at Wallingford Country Club, and Teresa Esposito, she is a senior at Hampden Hall. She's 16 years old. Now, she's no stranger to Wallingford Country Club. She plays there a couple times a week with her dad. She is committed to Providence. That's where she's going to be going for college. Really good golfer. Obviously, she plays all the time, and she's been playing golf since she was 6 years old. And this happened a few weeks ago in early July. She was out on the course with her dad playing around a golf. She was supposed to work that night, but she work got canceled. So her dad said, "You want to go play some golf?" So they went out, and she made birdies on 13, 14, and 15. And she was like, "This is looking pretty good. We should probably like look at my score." And no woman, by the way, had ever shot under 70 at Wallingford Country Club in the history of the course. And she was on pace. She was even par after 9 holes, and she was on pace to possibly do that. And then she ended up finishing with a 68, so 2 strokes under 70 for the 18 holes, which set the record for women. The women's course record at Wallingford Country Club is now held by 16-year-old Teresa Esposito. What an awesome moment. And the fact that she was playing with her dad is really cool, too. So congrats to Teresa. I think in the golf world, we might be seeing her for years to come. Really cool.
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2: 91 southbound closed between exits 15 and 14 because of a crash. 95 northbound at least 1 hour and 20. Greenwich through Fairfield. Upper Merritt will save you the most time. And on Route 8, getting ready for road work in Seymour and Sonia and Shelton. Land Rover Fairfield, Connecticut traffic. Star 99.9.
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1: A little less humid today because, ironically, of the smoke. That's kind of cooled down the air a little bit, but the visibility and the air quality has diminished from all this haze from the Canadian wildfires and the smoke coming down. So it's going to continue through tonight, could worsen a little bit. It should let up midday, sort of late tomorrow through the weekend. Now, it's supposed to be sunny in mid-80s tomorrow, but with this lingering haze and smoke, You never know. Little pub temperature right now, 84 in Milford. 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
1: Yeah, like that was as far as
2: the Lorenzo Lamas of your lunchroom. 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

Can't Be Raven jackpot is at $300 right now on the Ann and Raven Show. Starting at 9.9. This week, we're giving Raven's brain a break, kind of reset a bit. So Monday morning at 8:10 after the weekend is when Raven is back. Your next chance to beat him in pop culture trivia. So that gives you some time to study up, too. You can sign up to play against him on the air at star999.com.

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Latest from Benson Boone, The Time of My Life. Such an epic song, starring in 9.9. Benson, when he first released that song recently, he put up an Instagram post saying it's his favorite piece of work that he's ever done in his whole career. Still kind of a young career. He's got a lot of ways to go, but that

0: family keeps asking, what's for dinner? You keep asking, how do I go to this concert? 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
1: 95 northbound, at least an hour from Greenwich through Fairfield. The parkway a little bit easier. And on 91 southbound, it remains closed between exits 15 and 14 because of a crash. Backup starts before the 691 merge in Meriden. Land Rover, Fairfield, Connecticut traffic. Star 99.9.
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0: 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Oh, that-

0: XYZ with Derek Zachary. Audrey is back with us.
1: Yeah.
0: Well, that was a delayed response.
1: Yes, I'm back.
0: You sound like an AI version of Audrey right now.
1: Yes, I'm back.
0: Jordan is here.
2: Always.
0: And I got in a fight with a pizza guy yesterday.
1: How did that go?
2: Did you get your pizza?
0: Eventually. I feel like this happens to me a lot more than it does you guys. And Jordan's okay. seen this firsthand where, like, I don't like when I'm ordering something and you make me feel stupid, like I'm asking the dumb question.
1: Yeah. Right.
0: Like, I went to get a slice of pizza before you guys met up with me yesterday, and the guys, I'm like, hey, can I get a slice of cheese? He says, yeah. And then he's like, do you want pizza sauce on top of that? And I was like, what? What's pizza sauce? He's like, well, do you just want the cheese or do you want the pizza sauce? I'm like marinara sauce? Like, he's like, yeah, pizza sauce. And he's looking at me like I'm an idiot. Yeah. And I'm like, does it not? I'm sorry. I'm like, sorry. And I was already irked from work.
1: Like, does it not?
0: He's like, well, it's whatever you want. I'm like, okay, then just the cheese pizza. And he goes, okay. And walks away. And the guy next to me is like, no, man, like, he means, do you want him to put the sauce on top? Because it doesn't come with sauce at all. I'm like, I've been here like 25 times. I've never been asked this question.
2: Yeah, that is
0: weird.
2: But
0: then this guy goes, okay, are we on the same page now? And I was like, oh,
2: wow.
0: I am about to fight this man over a slice of pizza. But I get like serving, bartending, it's not the easiest gig. You deal with people, but don't make me seem to be the bad
1: guy
0: that's here.
1: Crazy.
2: I also want to put out there that this was a deep dish slice.
0: It doesn't matter.
2: I don't think you get pizza sauce on any other type of slice.
0: Yeah. Semantics. It's marinara sauce. Yes. Give it to me as I've gotten the last 30 times I've been here.
2: Right.
0: Needed to get that off my chest. XYZ with Derek Zachary is on.
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0: Christopher Nolan's The Odyssey is in the news everywhere. I think it comes out tonight, technically, or
1: anywhere
0: you're at with theaters. IMAX, big deal everywhere. Yeah. But if that's not your move, or you want a streaming option,
1: or a worse version,
0: we have an alternative. XYZ with Gary Zachary, your XYZ ENT Entertainment Report, all brought to you by O'Reilly Auto Parts, your professional parts people.
2: Okay, so this whole Christopher Nolan, The Odyssey, everybody's really excited about it, whatever. This guy, Ash Kutcher, decided that he was going to create an entirely AI-driven version of the Odysseus story.
1: Okay. Wow.
2: So the storylines, like, perhaps will not align, but it's the story of Odysseus.
1: It's all coming from the same.
2: It's coming from the same
0: place.
2: It's
0: all Homer. Here's a clip of it.
3: Odysseus. Right. Will you keep going?
1: Sounds like AI.
4: Sounds like me.
2: Yeah.
0: Adult films. What is?
3: You get to sing.
4: You've killed many men.
2: I don't know.
1: Okay.
0: Okay, so someone decided that, you know, they're just trying to stretch the AI bug and be like, look what we can do with this.
2: Well, right. So he's already put out, on Thursday, he will release Dream of Violets, which costs $2,000 to make. That's another full feature film. Neither of these films have been picked up by any streaming services theaters. They will all premiere on the Fountain Zero website.
0: I subscribe to that.
1: We know what that is.
2: $9.99.
0: No.
1: Like, you gotta buy a ticket to the website?
2: So,
0: subscribe to it. Yeah.
2: The thing that I thought was funny was that the director was, or the creator, I don't even know what you would call it when it's
1: programmer.
2: AI. He basically said, like, we hope that The Odyssey is super successful, and we think that our film will actually boost ticket sales for The Odyssey.
0: Okay.
1: So this is the problem.
2: Because people might want to see
1: the comparison
2: of AI problem. Versus...
1: Yeah. Let me answer that question for you real quick, buddy. No, we don't. We don't care.
2: Yeah.
1: Second of all, when people are making AI art, there's nothing more... First of all, it's just unoriginal. Mm-hmm. But the idea that, you know what would be really cool right now? Arguably copying the biggest film of the year.
0: And compare it and see, like, which one do you think is better? Really? I'm going to go IMAX. I'm going to go the one that costs hundreds of millions of dollars.
2: Just setting yourself up to be worse.
1: You loser.
2: But anyway, this will be released at the end of the summer if anybody would like to see it.
1: We
2: There's no
1: care.
2: Official date yet because it's
1: we
2: all AI.
0: Okay. Got it. Your XYZ ENT Entertainment Report, all brought to you by O'Reilly Auto Parts, your professional parts people.
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0: could ever say.
1: Because it always goes so well when people in music decide to break into acting, Pink Panthers is deciding to make her acting a debut. If you don't know who Pink Panthers is, this song. Right. She's on the come up, arguably a pretty big musician.
2: I like her music.
1: I'm just saying, like, I feel like the average,
2: right,
1: you know, general listener of pop music may not know who she is. Maybe they recognize the song or something like that.
2: Right.
1: But she's doing that thing where it's like, oh, you know who I am. You know my face. I'm going to go act now.
2: I like some of the Pink Panthers records.
1: Okay.
2: What does she know about acting?
1: What is she doing?
3: Okay, What's the project? You guys are going to be mad at me.
1: Yeah.
3: It's a secret film.
1: Shut up.
2: Okay.
3: It is a secret film for Universal, directed by the Daniels, who did Everything Everywhere All at Once.
2: Oh, I did like that film. That was a good film.
3: Which is an incredible
1: film.
3: I'll translate this.
1: Universal's saying, hey, we have her on our label, so we're going to say we have a film coming out, even if we don't have a project assigned to it yet.
3: Well, okay.
1: Just to get people hyped up.
3: Well, Matt Damon's going to be in it as well.
1: What?
3: Sandra.
1: Audrey, we need to rework about burying the lead.
3: Like, I didn't bury the lead.
2: Is she doing like one scene? Is it just like a cameo?
3: It's like a secret film.
1: When Rihanna was in Battleship or whatever. And
2: Rihanna was in a lot of Battleship.
1: I've never saw it.
2: Okay, I saw it like eight times.
3: We'll see.
1: All right. Pink Panthers is breaking into acting and I can't wait.
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0: XYZ with Eric Zachary. I would like to point out what I don't think is a coincidence.
1: Okay.
0: That Audrey took the day off yesterday.
1: Okay.
0: But she, we were like, hey, you can just take the week, do whatever you need. She's like, no, I'm coming back for throwback.
1: Oh yeah.
2: So
0: you happen to take a day off when you don't have to participate in any kind of a test or throwback game.
2: Throw me in, I'll win.
0: Okay. Well, you picked the song. So, all right, three songs. They all came out in the same year.
1: Goat.
0: Jordan and I are playing against each other, playing for you at home. We just got to figure out what year these three songs got released. XYZ's Throwback is next
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0: If your friends are talking about it, it's on Star. But I hit the wall, I
1: just hit the wall. Hi, it's Gracie Abrams, and this is my song, Hit the Wall, on Star 99.9.

0: It's called XYZ Throwback, all brought to you by Progressive Insurance. Three songs. They all came out in the same year. What year was it? Right? We'll go one song at a time. You have an option to guess after each song. Jordan and I playing for you at home. Audrey, the conductor of musical journeys here. Pick the songs.
1: I love that.
0: Here we go. Song number one. Rascal Flatts?
1: Yeah.
0: Wow.
1: Specifically Rascal Flatts.
0: Yeah, because it was a remake.
1: Yeah.
0: Oh, man.
2: I've got no idea.
0: I have a general idea just because I know.
2: Whenever a throwback starts like this, I want to throw the game itself.
0: Okay.
2: You know, but I'm not going to.
0: I'm not guessing.
1: Don't guess yet.
0: I know it's like before 2010 for sure, but.
2: Oh, then I'm doing pretty good.
0: Okay, song number two. Here we go. Black Eyed Peas.
1: Yep.
2: Okay. Yeah. This is confirming my thought.
0: What song is this? I know it, but.
1: I forgot the name.
0: Pump It.
1: Yeah.
0: Pump It.
2: Da, da. Why didn't you give us that part, Audrey? Yeah.
0: We also gotta work on what the hooks and choruses are of songs.
1: Well, sometimes I try to make it a little harder for you guys.
2: No, by just giving us a random bridge?
1: Yeah.
0: That's just
2: good.
0: Okay. You're lying.
1: Well, I listened to the holes. I know the song.
0: Okay. I'm not guessing yet.
2: Neither am I.
0: So Black Eyed Peas, Pump It, Rascal Flatts, Life is a Highway. What year did these songs come out? Song three.
2: Oh, 2007.
0: DJ Unk. Now walk it out.
1: Are you locking that in?
2: I'm going, yeah. Yeah, I think I'm gonna go 07.
0: No, because this came out before I was in, or as I was entering high school. You could be right. See, my issue is I know Rascal Flatts, Life is a Highway was in Cars, but I know it had been out prior to Cars came out.
2: What a fun fact.
0: Yeah, that's like what put it on the map for like a lot of kids.
2: Really?
0: So it was like, that was like.
1: That's why I know that song.
0: You know, like
2: that's hilarious.
0: Like,
2: you
0: know, Smash Mouth All Star.
2: Because of Shrek. Yeah, right.
0: It was
2: okay. Yeah.
0: I think it's either 05 or.

0: 06. I'm going to go 06 because I know it wasn't when I was in high school, but I think it was right when I got out or got into high school. Okay. What year was it, Audrey? This is upsetting me.
1: Jordan, you are not America's Next Top Model. Eric, you win. It is 2006.
2: Why did you do that to me? That's so messed up.
0: Yeah.
2: That's so rude.
0: Yeah. Jordan,
1: sorry. Quiet.
3: Yeah, I can see your body moving.
2: I hate both of you.
0: Had you put this song earlier, I actually probably would have gotten it wrong. This would have thrown
1: really?
0: Me off.
1: Really? Yeah. Wow. Well,
0: Hips Don't Lie. Okay, yep. So Hips Don't Lie, Pump It, Life is a Highway, and Walking Out.
2: Yeah. I'm so mad.
0: All came out in 2006. And I was right. And I won. 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Jordan, consolation prize. 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